0: sexual offenses dating back more than 20 years. They also say there may be more victims who have not come forward. Canadian press reporter Lisa Laporte says the Mounties began their investigation back in January.
1: They say they've identified two victims who were youths between 2001 and 2004 when the incidents allegedly happened. A 63-year-old man has been charged with sexual exploitation, sexual assault, and assault.
0: The man has been released on conditions and is due back in court next month. Delegates at the National Convention for the Alternative for Germany Party have overwhelmingly re-elected their leaders. AfD achieved second place in the February 2025 national election in Germany with 20.8% of the vote, the best showing by a right-leaning party since the Second World War. This is the Canadian Press. In sports, Logan Gilbert gave up one hit and struck out seven in 7 1/3 innings. Randy Arozarena hit a grand slam, and the Seattle Mariners beat the Toronto Blue Jays 11-0. Blue Jays reliever Adam Macko allowed three hits and a run in the sixth inning before being replaced by Tommy Nance, who promptly surrendered a three-run homer to Raleigh. Kylian Mbappe scored on a penalty kick in the 70th minute to break the deadlock as France held off Paraguay 1-0 in the World Cup round of 16 today at Philadelphia Stadium. The juggernaut French side moves on to face Morocco next at Boston Stadium on Thursday. France won the men's tournament in 2018 and finished runner-up in 2022. The BC Lions aim for their first win as they host the Edmonton Elks tonight in Kelowna, BC in CFL action. The Lions entered the season with Grey Cup aspirations but have suffered three straight losses to open the 2026 campaign. Edmonton, meanwhile, boasts a 3-0 record. From the Canadian Press, I'm John Kennedy.

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0: From the National Newsroom of the Canadian Press, I'm John Kennedy. Canada's historic run at the FIFA World Cup has come to an end after the men's team lost to Morocco 3-0 in the round of 16. Many Canadian fans were left disappointed, but overall proud of their team's journey in this World Cup. In Toronto, Morocco fan Zuhair Derouich says the Canadian team played very well.
1: Canada had a good game. Big respect to Canada. Really, really tough game. But alhamdulillah, we went through, and next game is going to be tough again. But we're going to take it step by step, and that's the World Cup spirit.
0: Morocco has advanced to the quarterfinals, where they will play France in Boston on July 9th. Canada's top diplomat at the United Nations says the Trump administration has become a roadblock when it comes to key human rights issues. Ambassador David Lametti says American officials have resisted language on climate change, gender equality, and LGBTQ+ rights. He says relations have improved in recent months with more focus on areas of shared interest like Haiti. Canada is preparing its campaign for a seat on the UN Human Rights Council, and Lametti says countries are looking to Ottawa for leadership. Victoria police are trying to piece together what sparked a violent confrontation in Beacon Hill Park. Three people were hurt in Friday night's incident involving multiple people. Two suspects, including a youth, have been arrested and remain in custody. Police say none of the victims suffered life-threatening injuries. Major crimes investigators have taken over the case. Temperatures across the Maritimes soared on Friday, with some areas breaking records for July 3rd that had been in place for more than a century.
2: Environment Canada says St. John, New Brunswick hit 33.6 degrees Celsius Friday, beating the old record of 31.7 degrees set way back on July 3, 1887. Moncton reached 33.3 degrees, more than a degree hotter than the city's previous hottest July 3rd on record back in 1911. Charlottetown cooked at 30.8 degrees, beating the previous 30-degree record set in 1873. And Halifax's new record is 32.8 degrees Celsius, the hottest since it reached 30.6 degrees on July 3, 1981. Lisa Laporte, The Canadian Press.
0: A fast-moving wildfire is forcing evacuations on the outskirts of Greece's second-largest city. Flames have spread rapidly throughout the region, sending thick smoke over nearby neighborhoods and damaging several businesses. More than 100 firefighters are battling the blaze as strong winds fuel the fire. Water bombers were pulled back after dark, but officials say the fire is not currently threatening the city itself. Pope Leo spent America's Independence Day delivering a message far from home. He's calling on governments around the world to show compassion and defend the dignity of those who are fleeing hardship. This is the Canadian Press. In sports, Canada's time as co-host of the FIFA World Cup will no longer involve its men's team. Canada's now out of the tournament following a 3-0 loss to Morocco in the round of 16 in Houston today. Canada captain Alphonso Davies did not see the pitch in Houston, saying his lingering hamstring injury kept him out of the game. Round of 16 action continues tomorrow with two heavyweight matchups. Brazil meets Norway in East Rutherford, New Jersey, before Mexico and England kick off in Mexico City. Co-host Mexico has won all four of its games so far. A blowout against the Toronto Blue Jays today on the West Coast. Randy Arozarena hit a grand slam as the Mariners thumped the Jays 11-0 in Seattle. The rubber match takes place tomorrow after Toronto opened the series with a 2-0 win last night. It's a day of upsets at Wimbledon. Alexandra Ehala defeated reigning women's champion Iga Swiatek to become the first Filipino player to reach the fourth round of a grand slam. From the Canadian Press, I'm John Kennedy.
3: 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I'm your host, Larry Kay, from the Ho-Chunk Nation. Coming up in 30 minutes, we welcome back an artist who continues to push the boundaries and redefine her sound every step of the way. Chantal Dukart is back in our spotlight. 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
3: Time to get our party ride started. Jump on. We're heading over to Colorado. Music now from our guest, Chantel Ducart. This is Molly Mine.

Oh yeah, Chantel Ducart. Brand new. Hot off the press. That's Molly Mine off her new album, Chantel and the Dukes of Art. She'll be in our spotlight in 30 minutes. All right, let's head over to Las Vegas. Here's Sean Denae. All the time.

0: That's music from Alikia. 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I'm Larry Kay, and we are Indigenous in Music. Here's Def I.
1: Always give me soul.
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1: Always give me soul. 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

That's Eclectic by Defi and Eric Lowe. All right, over to South Dakota. Here's Richie DeSursa, Shooting Star.

Yeah. Cause I could use a wish right now, a shooting star right now, working really hard so I could buy a car right now, working really hard to get to where you are right now, working really hard for the deposit I have to put down, the deposit on top of the first month's rent too, then after that each month I would have to follow through, and also starting now I have to really learn how to budget so I can buy food and have something to put in an oven. I work hard for my gas money, I live by the gallon, nobody wants to hire me because I'm a felon. I applied at a pizza place and they denied my application. They said my criminal record makes me look dangerous, even though I'm a changed man and I'm no longer dangerous. Would they still look at me the same way even if I was famous? Would they still look at me the same way even when I'm changing? It goes to show the times that we're living in are really crazy, so I'm praying someone will take a chance on me and let me prove myself with an opportunity and show you exactly everything I can be. But until then I sit back and this is what I think.

I was looking for a job, trying to get back on my feet, but they wouldn't hire me without my state ID, so I had to make an appointment at the DMV and pay $30 for a new state ID. And even after I start working, I still have to wait 2 weeks for my first paycheck so I can buy something to eat. And then I have to make sure to put shoes on my feet so that way I'm not walking barefoot in the street. And if you can't relate to me, I don't want to be your friend, because no matter what, you'll never understand the way I am, because you're spoon-fed. And I'm a real man struggling. I have real life problems and you can't relate to none of it. You can't relate to me. I don't want to be your friend, because no matter what, you'll never understand the way I am.

That's music from It's Little Lee from Minneapolis, Minnesota, with Keith Sakola. Here's something brand new from Julian Taylor off his new album, Don't Let Him Get Inside Your Head, with Jim James.

That's music from the North Sound. Wash Me Away. They were in our spotlight a few weeks ago. Have to check them out. 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You can hear all of our past shows there. They're all archived for you. Jump into our circle. We're going to take a short break. And when we return, our guest, Chantal Ducart, will be in our spotlight. We'll be right back. We are the music makers, bringing the medicine that you need and makes you feel good. It all starts at indigenousandmusic.com.

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0: From the Say Magazine Studios in Bradenton, Florida, welcome to our Indigenous in Music Spotlight Interview. I'm Larry Kay. Today, from Colorado, by way of Alaska, we welcome back Chantal Ducart. She's an Indigenous artist, blending jazz, hip-hop, and experimental sound into something all her own. 3 years ago, she joined us with her album, Lady and the Champ. And today, she's back with the premiere, and we get to help her launch it with a new album, Chantal and the Dukes of Art. Ladies and gentlemen, let's welcome back Chantal Ducart to our Indigenous in Music Spotlight. Hi, Chantal.
1: Hey, how's it going, Larry?
0: I'm good. How's the weather over there in Denver?
1: It's moody. It's moody.
0: Yeah. Is it warm? Warming up?
1: It's been off and on spring, but it was really cold yesterday, and it was cold today, too. It actually hailed. I went on a hike yesterday.
0: Wow. How cool.
1: We got whole little ice balls coming down from the sky.
0: So. Nice. Interesting. I'm from Minneapolis, Minnesota, so that's kind of weather we experienced up there. Down here in Florida, it's all heat.
1: Oh, yeah.
0: You have to come visit sometime.
1: I lived in Miami for 10 years, and I actually love Florida a lot.
0: Wow. Well, I'm glad to have you back on the show. You got new music. Why don't we start with an introduction? We have a lot of new listeners, so go ahead and hit the stage.
1: What's up, y'all? My name is Chantal Ducart. I'm based here in Denver. I'm originally from Alaska, and my roots are in the Tsimshian and Tsuk'piak tribes. And I am very excited to release my new album, Chantal and the Dukes of Art. It's bluesy, jazzy. I've got a reggae tune, a gospel tune, so a New Orleans beat. It's got a very wide expanse of different kinds of grooves, so I think there's really something for everyone.
0: Nice.
1: And yeah, it's a great album. I'm pretty proud of it.
0: Well, let's jump right into the album. Let's talk about what you're singing about.
1: So I think one of the most powerful stories on the album is a song called Future's Our Friend. It's a song of hope in times when things feel dark and finding the inner strength to change yourself when things look really bleak, which I think can speak to a lot of people now with what's going on in the country. And mm-hmm. The song is about finding the strength inside of you to change.

0: yourself to help change society. So,
1: Sure.
0: Future is a Friend is a song I actually wrote in a dream. So, I
1: Oh,
0: woke
1: nice.
0: up, and in the dream, I was walking down a river with two children, and we were singing the song. And I woke up and wrote it down as fast as I
1: Nice.
0: could.
1: Wow. Now, you've had another album in between Lady and the Champ. What's changed the most in you as an artist between these three projects?
0: Oh, you know, I think I'm constantly changing and adapting. I feel like Shantron Universe, my last album, is more EDM and hip hop. And this album that's coming out has a full band in it. It has organ, ba upright bass, drums, even a bass clarinet on one song. And it's just kind of really focused about the songwriting more than it's not, there's no tricks happening on production. It's just really strong songwriting, and that's probably why I'm the most proud of it. And it was also fun to have the whole band in the studio once, and we like grilled out. I marinated some chicken, and we like played football on the break. So it was a really good vibe when we recorded the album, and I think that comes through on the tracks.
1: Nice. Now, Chantel and the Dukes of Art is a powerful name. Tell us what you can about that.
0: Chantel and the Dukes of Art is a title I actually came up with for my band when I was in college at the University of Miami, Florida. And actually, it's kind of funny. My marketing teacher, he told me he didn't like the name and it was a bad name, and I kept it anyways. And I've been operating with that as the name of my trio for a long time. So I chose that name for this album because this is the first album I did kind of in the old school way of recording, where everybody got in the room at the same time and we did it together. So I feel like it has a very together, cohesive vibe of the band is there. And that's what my live band sounds like. So I wanted the title to reflect the recording approach, which was everybody in the room and we're all having a good time. So,
1: All on stage at the same time. That's cool.
0: yeah.
1: Most people are nowadays, they're transferring files over the internet, so it's good to have you all in one
0: Yeah.
1: room.
0: Yeah. It's got a very organic feel to it, and I'm really excited to share it this Friday.
1: Sure. And I'm happy to be a part of it. The album release. So this is going to be out brand new. So everybody listening to us, you're hearing it hot off the press. Now, who did you listen to growing up? What kind of music inspired you?
0: So I actually started as a classical pianist, and I was very inspired by the impressionist pianists, so Ravel and Debussy. And then I had a very strong fascination with folk classical music, for example, Béla Bartók. And actually, I'm working on new music that is sounds very, very classical and kind of mystical. And so I'm actually getting back to my roots for my next album,
1: Right
0: doing
1: on.
0: some classical folk sounding music. So I'm pretty excited for that. I'm kind of, you know me, Larry, I'm kind of all over the place. I like techno, I like classical, I
1: I
0: like
1: hear it.
0: folk music.
1: Now you got
0: Like, yeah, I
1: reggae.
0: got a reggae track on Chantel and the Dukes of Art, so
1: Nice, I love it. I'm gonna have to play that for sure. You know
0: heck
1: it.
0: yeah. I was gonna say the reggae song's funny too, because it's that song is about having empathy, and I wrote it for when I was having trouble finding patience for all my messy roommates.
1: Oh, there you go. I'm gonna have to listen to the words.
0: Yeah, it's for all the messy people out there.
1: Yeah, we got it. Chantel, do you have any advice for new and upcoming musicians that are breaking into the scene?
0: I would say put your phone down, stop scrolling, and get writing, because I personally struggle with when I'm bored, I'll pick up my phone and just kind of mindlessly start scrolling. And that, I think about how many more albums I would have out right now if I hadn't spent
1: Yes.
0: hours a day or whatever, how much time scrolling, because I have to actually intentionally put my phone down and get that boredom back so that you feel the urge to create, because that's where inspiration, creativity happens, is actually from boredom. So if you don't allow your mind to get bored, then you're not gonna find the inspiration to create. So put your phone down, get back on your instrument, and get that spark back.
1: Bam. There you go. You're tuned in to Indigenous in Music with Larry Kay and Chantal Dukart. And her new album is out, Chantal and the Dukes of Art. You can learn all about her on her homepage at chantalmusic.com and visit us on our homepage at indigenousinmusic.com to hear this interview again. Nice to have you on again and keeping us updated on the new music.
0: Yeah, good. Yeah.
1: Yes, and thank you for showing up tonight. Let me know when you want to come back again.
0: All right.
1: We're going to play you a track off her new album, Fresh Off the Press. Here is Show Me What Love Is.

0: That was music from Chantel Ducart, and that was Show Me What Love Is, off her new album, Chantel and the Dukes of Art, released this week. In case you're just tuning in, Chantel was just here and stopped by in our spotlight.
1: Welcome to Indigenous in Music.

0: Robin Cizik, Reactive. Yeah. Hey, if you ever want to get a hold of me, feel free to email me at larry@indigenousandmusic.com, and I'll email you right back and hook us up over on LinkedIn. I'm Larry Knutson, the Ho-Chunk. We'll be right back.
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0: 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Johnny Ray Jones, Steamy Windows.

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3: So now it's time to head back to the Same Magazine studios in sunny Bradenton, Florida, for one more hour of Indigenous in Music with Larry Kay.
0: Let's get ready. Our musical journey continues. Music now from Lisa LaRue. We'll be debuting her new album, Rematrination, next week. She'll be in our spotlight. Here's a new release from that album. Here is Ceremony Beyond the Fence.

That was music from Jam, Andrew Klingon. All right, Cinematic, this is Breathe. He'll be in our spotlight in a few weeks.

That's music from the Tribes, Long Black Cadillac. Oh, yeah. I'm Larry Kay. I'm a tribal member of the Ho-Chunk Nation. I get to hang out with you guys every week right here on this fine station. All right, here we go. Shawnee Kish, Ride at Dawn.

Crystal Shawanda, Preaching Blues. Hey, right now, if you ever want to get a hold of me, you can email me, larry@indigenousandmusic.com, and I'll email you back. We can also hook it up over on Facebook, Instagram. Find me, Indigenous and Music with Larry K. All right, here we go. Curtis Clear.

0: That was music from Curtis Clear Sky and the Constellations. We're going to take a short break. We will be right back.
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Let's hook you up now with Levi Platero. Is there love?

Oh, yeah. 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Hey, I'd like to invite you over to our homepage, indigenousandmusicandarts.org. Stop on over. Visit our Two Buffalo Virtual Gallery, our Say Magazine Library. Come by and say hello. All right, we're heading up to South Dakota. Marty, Yankton Sioux Nation. Here's Indigenous.

0: That's Graham Jones, Ashes.
1: All right.
0: J.D. Crosstown, The Devil. I'm Larry Kay. We are indigenous in music. 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

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But I just wanna send a message to all the people that feel neglected and disrespected. 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

0: 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Milan Collective, all those things. We're going to take a short break and close the show with music from our guest, Chantal Ducart. 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
0: It's time to close the show. I'm going to hook you up with some Ducart reggae. Here's Hot and Cold off her brand new album, Chantal and the Dukes of Art.

0: Well, there you go. Another 2 hours of Indigenous and Music with me, Larry Kay from the Ho-Chunk Nation, bringing it to you every week right here on this fine station. I'd like to thank my guest, Chantel Dukart, for stopping by and letting us help premiere her brand new album, Chantel and the Dukes of Art. New pop, pop jazz. We love it. Next week, Lisa LaRue will be stopping by and will be debuting her brand new album, The Matrination, will be in the spotlight. Thank you for tuning in to Indigenous and Music and supporting us and our musicians. Indigenous and Music has been produced by Larry Kay. Our engineer is Paul Salvatore. Our theme music is composed by Lenny Long. Today's show has been recorded at the Say Magazine Studios in Bradenton, Florida. 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Have yourself a good evening and a good night. Until next time, from all of us here at Indigenous and Music, adios.
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4: 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Welcome to Cruisin' the Decades, Global Edition. 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This is a journey through music history from someone with a rather ridiculous record collection. Here's your host for Cruisin' the Decades. Brad Savage. Brad Savage.
5: 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This is episode number 171. And on today's program, remembering famed songwriter and performer Neil Sedaka. The 1940s roots of bluegrass music. And what in the world is fuzzy felt folk of the 1970s? And who's the elf? Plus, a global sensation on the charts nowadays from Spain, joined on a recent release by one of Iceland's top recording artists. And we'll have an early R&B wedding song from a group called The Four Scores. Cruisin' the Decades, beginning all the way back in the 1910s. We'll start here with a 1914 hit by Collins and Harlan. One of the biggest acoustic era recording artists, a funny vaudeville act, Arthur Collins and Byron G. Harlan. With a silly number of theirs, it's called I Love the Ladies. On Cruisin' the Decades, 1914.

0: I'm having fun.
1: What kind of fun?
0: I like to be where things are gay.
1: You mean you dance in each cafe?
0: Is where you'll find me night and day.
1: Your daddy's got
0: an awful lot.
1: That makes it pretty soft, it's true.
0: Yes, I have nothing else to do. Tell me why this life appeals to you. I love the ladies.
1: Yes?
0: I love the ladies.
1: You like to be among the girls?
0: And when it's 5 o'clock and tea is set,
1: you like to have your tea with some brunette.
0: I love the ladies.
1: Yes?
0: I love the ladies.
1: Where do you go in summertime?
0: Why, I go in...

0: I went away.
1: Away to stay?
0: I went to college once again.
1: You must have found it lonesome then.
0: No, there were girls as well as men.
1: Well, did you learn?
0: Did I learn?
1: You mean they educated you?
0: Yes, they taught me things.

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we're really cruising now. We're zipping right through the history of recorded music. This is Cruising the Decades, one song per decade. And that selection is from Sam Lennon and his Famous Players, 1927. Song is called I Gotta Get Myself Somebody to Love. Sam Lennon really did work with many future Famous Players, including Bix Beiderbecke and Jimmy and Tommy Dorsey. And I do believe on that number, an early performance from Benny Goodman. Cruising the Decades, that was 1927. So now our musical time machine will zip into the 1930s and we'll make a stop right at 1930 for a fine selection by Fanny Brice. One of the great comic singers of the 20s and 30s and 40s. She ended up doing early radio. She was on Broadway as well. And in fact, she was the inspiration for the film Funny Girl, where Barbara Streisand played Fanny Brice. This is a 1930 record. It's called Cookin' Breakfast for the One I Love on Cruisin' the Decades.

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Over 100 years of music. This is the global edition of Cruisin' the Decades, broadcast worldwide on AM, FM, and shortwave.

There are some moments in music history that are so significant. You could build a museum about that song, and certainly the early roots of bluegrass music. That is Blue Moon of Kentucky. Bill Monroe and his Bluegrass Boys. Foundational bluegrass music, really in the roots of that genre, where it would then lead to rockabilly and ultimately rock and roll when Elvis Presley covered that song in 1954. And you've got the foundation of rock and roll. And it's right there. You just heard it. Blue Moon of Kentucky, 1947. Cruising the decades, 100 years of music heard all around the world on the greatest independent community and public radio stations everywhere and anywhere. And heard on the internet, streaming on demand at cruisingthedecades.com. Now, this is a regional hit coming out of the New York doo-wop and R&B circuit. It came out on Apollo Records in 1957. Known for great early gospel and R&B, Rock a Little Lucy is a great song by the Four Scores. Listen for the wedding references. And sometimes the most significant songs are songs that were only regionally successful at the time, but proved to be so seminal to music and artists that would come later. I give you the Four Scores on Cruisin' the Decades.

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Just a humongous hit and a beautiful piano instrumental, a 1960 chart topper. That is Floyd Kramer, Last Date. You're listening to Cruisin' the Decades. Over 100 years of music in just 1 hour. 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Today, we remember Neil Sedaka. From the Brill Building and songwriting for many artists to worldwide stages himself, Neil Sedaka had the soundtrack to Young Love and Heartbreak and Second Acts. Neil Sedaka was 86 years old when he passed away recently. Well known for his own hits like Happy Birthday, Sweet 16, and Breaking Up Is Hard to Do, and this 1960 smash, Calendar Girl, remembering Neil Sedaka on Cruisin' the Decades.

remembering songwriter and performer Neil Sedaka upon his recent passing at age 86. That was Calendar Girl, one of his biggest songs from 1960. He wrote many songs for Connie Francis and Little Peggy March. He wrote the Shoop Shoop song, It's in His Kiss, for Betty Everett, later remade by Cher. I mean, he has a lengthy resume in the pop music history books. I'm Brad Savage from Akron, Ohio, at the Summit FM, local, independent, all music public radio in Akron and Canton, Youngstown, and Athens, Ohio. We produce the show here at the Summit FM, and now we share it open source with any radio station around the world that wants to share an appreciation for music history and maybe going a little bit deeper into the vaults. I gotta tell you about this crazy compilation I came up with just recently called Fuzzy Felt Folk Music. Fuzzy Felt Folk in the early 70s. What they mean by fuzzy felt is like if you're a craft maker and you use felt material. This is the music that goes along with that crafting experience. This came out as a reissue in 2006, and it's a bunch of artists that I've never heard of, but it's fascinating music. Christopher Cassan and Basil Kirchen and Pierre Arway. And we're going to hear this amazing record by the Barbara Moore Singers. Now, here's what it says on the liner notes of this Fuzzy Felt Folk album. It says, a small collection of rare, delightful folk oddities for strange adults and maybe their children, too. There is a childlike wonder in all of these songs. It's just fascinating, strange, excellent music. The year was 1970. This is the Barbara Moore Singers, and it's called The Elf on Cruisin' the Decades.

0: A show that parlays an obsessive lifelong collection of records and music history into a global broadcast of one song per decade. 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This is Cruisin' the Decades.
1: How melodic.

0: Nina Cherry from 1988 on Cruisin' the Decades, blending kind of hip hop and pop and a punky style with electronic music. She is the daughter of noted jazz musician Don Cherry. Buffalo Stance had such an attitude and such an irresistible hook. I remember that song was on the radio like crazy in the late 1980s, a real chart topper. Fun fact, her half-brother is singer Eagle Eye Cherry, whose big song was Save Tonight in the mid-90s. That was 1988 right there. Nina Cherry, Buffalo Stance, Cruisin' the Decades. As we move into the 90s, this is a dance floor oddity that became a pretty big hit in 1991. This group is an Austrian trio called Bingo Boys, and it became a dance club sensation in Europe especially, and across the UK. In the U.S., it reached number 25 on the Billboard Hot 100, kind of pulling influence from disco and house and hip-hop influences, spoken word clips, and teaching one how to dance. Featuring American rapper Princessa, this is How to Dance by Bingo Boys on Cruisin' the Decades.
1: Now, here comes the music. Okay, all you need is some patience and a little practice, and you'll soon be disco dancing with the best. Let's start with the basic two-beat turn. I'll count it for you like this. Step left.

0: Well, that's it. Good luck, and keep on dancing.
1: 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This is the global edition of Cruising the Decades with Brad Savage. 100 years of music, one song per decade.

Decades, 100 years of music, history, and all sounds and styles welcomed and encouraged. Now, that is something that I only recently ever heard for the first time, but it's from 2001. It's from a UK duo called Bad Marsh and Shree, who came out in the early aughts, blending electronic beats with Indian and world music influences. It was a moment in the UK that kind of mixed club culture with rich South Asian musical traditions. It's a fascinating record, and I never would have even heard it had I not found it in a $1 bin at a thrift shop here in Ohio just recently. Sometimes the most amazing records are the ones that you pick up and you go, what is this? I've never seen this before. What does that sound like? And then you give it a chance, and boom, there's your musical discovery of the month. Cruise in the Decades, with playlists online at cruiseinthedecades.com, and you can listen on demand to every show we've ever done. We move now to the 2010s, the year 2012. What a huge breakthrough for Alabama Shakes. This is Hold On Cruise in the Decades.

0: got to hold on. You gotta hold on. You gotta hold on.
1: Alabama Shakes, hold on. It's Cruising the Decades, 100 Years of Music, a global experiment in the concept of bringing listeners together across vast distances thanks to the power of music and the radio airwaves and a great record collection. Cruising the Decades moves now to present day for a recent release by Rosalía from Spain, a modern revolutionary in global pop. She's from Barcelona, and she mixes flamenco with intricate rhythms, reggaeton, electronic beats, R&B, and is wildly popular, like top 50 artists streaming in the entire world. Elements of classical come into what she does, and it's just a 21st century futuristic sound. Rosalía's album is called Lux, and this is a song featuring Bjork along with soul experimental artist Yves Tumor. This is Berghain, named for a famous nightclub in Berlin, on Cruisin' the Decades.

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I'll f*** you till you love me. I'll f*** you till you love me. 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Till you love me. Till you love me. Till you love me.

That's Rosalia with Bergine featuring Bjork and Yves Tumor. Cruise in the Decades. Wait. Bonus track time. Did somebody say Bjork?

0: A Bjork bonus track, 1995. From her album Post, that is Army of Me, also featured in the 90s film Tank Girl. A Cruise in the Decades bonus track, Now We've Done It, 100 Years of Music. 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
2: From the National Newsroom of the Canadian Press, I'm John Kennedy. Canada's historic run at the FIFA World Cup has come to an end after the men's team lost to Morocco 3-0 in the round of 16. Many Canadian fans were left disappointed, but overall proud of their team's journey in this World Cup. In Toronto, Morocco fan Zuhair Derouich says the Canadian team played very well.
3: Canada had a good game. Big respect to Canada. Really, really tough game. But alhamdulillah, we went through, and next game is going to be tough again. But we got to take it step by step, and that's the World Cup spirit.
2: Morocco has advanced to the quarterfinals, where they will play France in Boston on July 9th. Canada's top diplomat at the United Nations says the Trump administration has become a roadblock when it comes to key human rights issues. Ambassador David Lametti says American officials have resisted language on climate change, gender equality, and LGBTQ plus rights. He says relations have improved in recent months, with more focus on areas of shared interest like Haiti. Canada is preparing its campaign for a seat on the UN Human Rights Council, and Lametti says countries are looking to Ottawa for leadership. Victoria police are trying to piece together what sparked a violent confrontation in Beacon Hill Park. Three people were hurt in Friday night's incident involving multiple people. Two suspects, including a youth, have been arrested and remain in custody. Police say none of the victims suffered life-threatening injuries. Major crimes investigators have taken over the case. Temperatures across the Maritimes soared on Friday, with some areas breaking records for July 3rd that had been in place for more than a century.
4: Environment Canada says St. John, New Brunswick hit 33.6 degrees Celsius Friday, beating the old record of 31.7 degrees set way back on July 3, 1887. Moncton reached 33.3 degrees, more than a degree hotter than the city's previous hottest July 3rd on record back in 1911. Charlottetown cooked at 30.8 degrees, beating the previous 30-degree record set in 1873. And Halifax's new record is 32.8 degrees Celsius, the hottest since it reached 30.6 degrees on July 3, 1981. Lisa Laporte, The Canadian Press.
2: A fast-moving wildfire is forcing evacuations on the outskirts of Greece's second-largest city. Flames have spread rapidly throughout the region, sending thick smoke over nearby neighborhoods and damaging several businesses. More than 100 firefighters are battling the blaze as strong winds fuel the fire. Water bombers were pulled back after dark, but officials say the fire is not currently threatening the city itself. Pope Leo spent America's Independence Day delivering a message far from home. He's calling on governments around the world to show compassion and defend the dignity of those who are fleeing hardship. This is the Canadian Press. In sports, Azzedine Onahi scored twice to lead Morocco to a 3-0 win over Canada in the round of 16 in Houston, making the country the first African nation to reach the quarterfinals more than once. The loss

0: ends the historic run for World Cup co-host Canada, which won its first ever knockout round game with a 1-0 victory over South Africa to reach today's showdown. The BC Lions are no longer winless, and the Edmonton Elks are no longer unbeaten. James Butler rushed for 135 yards and two touchdowns. Nathan Rourke passed for 320 yards and one touchdown. And the 1-3 Lions beat the 3-1 Edmonton Elks 36-24 in CFL action tonight. The Toronto Blue Jays' two-game win streak came to a crushing end in Seattle today as the Mariners whipped Toronto 11-0. Randy Arozarena hit a grand slam. Cal Raleigh had a three-run home run, and Dominic Canzone hit a two-run homer as the Mariners outhit the Jays 11-1. From the Canadian Press, I'm John Kennedy.
1: It's a blast from the past.
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5: Happy 4th of July, everybody. I'm seeing fireworks, but it's because I just kissed Charlotte Ray. Today in 1982, Ozzy Osbourne marries former manager Sharon Arden in Hawaii. Sharon found the pastor in the Yellow Pages. During the ceremony, Ozzy wears fangs, which are only revealed when he says, "I do." Then he bites the head off the bridal bouquet. July 4th, 1983, U.S. Secretary of the Interior James Watt bans the Beach Boys from performing at D.C.'s National Mall. He claims the band promotes drug and alcohol abuse. The next day, Vice President Bush vouches for the band, and later, they're invited to play a concert at the White House for Special Olympics. And trust me, you haven't seen anything until you've seen George and Barbara slow dance to In My Room. 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
1: Like, open the fridge and stuff, and there would always be foods laid out for us with little pre-wrapped sausages and things.
0: Mm.
1: They have pre-wrapped sausages, but they don't have pre-wrapped bacon.
0: Well, can you blame them?
1: Yeah.

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What we've got here is failure to communicate. Some men you just can't reach. So you get what we had here last week, which is the way he wants it. Well, he gets it. I don't like it.

0: From the National Newsroom of the Canadian Press, I'm John Kennedy. Canada's historic run at the FIFA World Cup has come to an end.
1: Canadian team fell 3-0 to Morocco in the round of 16 at Houston Stadium. After a scoreless first half, Morocco struck three times in the second half. Morocco was the higher-ranked nation entering today's matchup, ranked 7th in FIFA's official standings, while Canada was number 30. Canada earned its first-ever point, win, and knockout stage appearance at a men's World Cup this summer. The Moroccans will meet France in a quarterfinal matchup in Boston on Thursday. Diana Mussina, The Canadian Press.
0: Canada's top diplomat at the United Nations says the Trump administration is becoming a roadblock when it comes to key human rights issues. Ambassador David Lametti says American officials often resist using language on climate change, gender equality, and LGBTQ rights. And relations have improved in recent months, but that's because of a focus on areas of shared interest, like Haiti. Canada is preparing its campaign for a seat on the UN Human Rights Council, and Lametti says countries are looking to Ottawa for leadership. The union representing nurses in British Columbia says it will put up pickets around the province's largest hospital starting next week as it escalates its strike. The BC Nurses Union says in a statement it will picket the Vancouver General Hospital on Tuesday. It comes 5 days after members voted in favor of a strike. Canadian press reporter Lisa Laporte has more.
2: The union says it will maintain essential services to protect patient safety, but will continue its province-wide refusal of all non-essential overtime hours and non-nursing duties. Union President Adrian Gear says nurses don't want to be on the picket line, while adding the provincial government can no longer ignore the demands of the healthcare system.
0: The announcement from the union comes after 98.2% of almost 51,000 nurses voted in favor of job actions. That came after 67% of members rejected a tentative agreement. After weeks of mystery, we finally learned details about the wedding of Taylor Swift and Travis Kelce. ABC's Morgan Norwood is outside Madison Square Garden with the latest.
3: The ceremony was officiated by actor and friend Adam Sandler. The bride and groom wearing custom couture Dior, their brothers by their side, Jason Kelce serving as best man, Austin Swift as man of honor. 1,000 family and friends descended on the area under privacy tents and tight security, but a few sharing this on their way out.
4: They cried and they laughed and they danced and they hugged and they kissed.
5: Good morning, America. Happy 4th of July.
3: George, Robin, and Michael were among the guests, too.
0: Ontario's new ticket resale price cap was in effect before Toronto hosted 6 World Cup matches, but major resale platforms still admitted they were not fully complying. StubHub, SeatGeek, and Vivid Seats cited confusion or concerns with how the law works. The province has not clearly confirmed any fines, though officials say companies that fail to comply could face penalties. This is the Canadian Press. In sports, the BC Lions are no longer winless and the Edmonton Elks are no longer unbeaten. James Butler rushed for 135 yards and 2 touchdowns. Nathan Rourke passed for 320 yards and 1 touchdown. And the 1-3 Lions beat the 3-1 Edmonton Elks 36-24 in CFL action tonight. The Toronto Blue Jays' 2-game win streak came to a crushing end in Seattle today as the Mariners whipped Toronto 11-0. Randy Arozarena hit a grand slam. Cal Raleigh had a 3-run home run, and Dominic Canzone hit a 2-run homer as the Mariners outhit the Jays 11-1. Azzedine Onahi scored twice to lead Morocco to a 3-0 win over Canada in the round of 16 in Houston, making the country the first African nation to reach the quarterfinals more than once. The loss ends the historic run for World Cup co-host Canada, which won its first ever knockout round game with a 1-0 victory over South Africa to reach today's showdown. From the Canadian Press, I'm John Kennedy.

0: From the National Newsroom of the Canadian Press, I'm Naira Ahmed. Temperatures soared across the Maritimes on Friday, with some areas breaking records for July 3rd that had been in place for more than a century.
1: Environment Canada says St. John, New Brunswick hit 33.6 degrees Celsius Friday, beating the old record of 31.7 degrees set way back on July 3, 1887. Moncton reached 33.3 degrees, more than a degree hotter than the city's previous hottest July 3rd on record back in 1911. Charlottetown cooked at 30.8 degrees, beating the previous 30-degree record set in 1873. And Halifax's new record is 32.8 degrees Celsius, the hottest since it reached 30.6 degrees on July 3, 1981. Lisa Laporte, The Canadian Press.
0: Meanwhile, fire crews in Labrador are expected to be busy this weekend, soaking down areas ahead of hot and dry weather predicted for tomorrow and Tuesday. The Labrador City Fire Department says it will use aircraft to soak the perimeter of the Walsh River wildfire in preparation for the hot weather. About 120 people were forced to flee their homes last week near the mining town. On Saturday, Newfoundland and Labrador reported 25 active wildfires across the province. With Canada now being out of the FIFA World Cup, fans say they are proud of their team for having gone as far as they did. Canadians lost in their knockout game against Morocco 3-0 in the round of 16. Fans attending the Fan Festival in Vancouver clapped after the final whistle blew in Houston, Texas. Canada supporter Colin Patterson says he hoped for a better outcome.
2: I'm disappointed because I feel like they played so well and they maybe could have gotten the result, but we're in the round of 16. Like, I would never have expected that.
0: Morocco was the higher-ranked nation, entering the tournament sitting at number 7 in FIFA's official standings, while Canada was number 30. And stateside, President Donald Trump gave a speech at Mount Rushmore for the United States' 250th 4th of July.
3: In a Friday night speech from Mount Rushmore to commemorate the 250th anniversary of America's independence, President Donald Trump said communism is once again a great threat to the country.
4: There is now a resurgence of the communist menace in our land, including from newcomers to our country who embrace ideas totally opposed to our way of life and our great success.
3: Trump also asked for support for the Save America Act that he said would ensure that the United States never descends into communism. Trump's strict voter ID bill does not have enough support in the Senate to pass, but it has interrupted almost all other business in Congress, including a bipartisan housing bill Trump refuses to sign until the voting bill is approved. I'm Donna Water.
0: This is the Canadian Press. In sports, Canada's historic run at the 2026 World Cup is over. Morocco had a 3-0 win over Canada on Saturday in Houston. Now France and Morocco are through to the World Cup quarterfinals, and two more teams will join them on Sunday. Brazil will face Norway in East Rutherford, New Jersey, while in the late game, co-host Mexico plays England in Mexico City. The BC Lions are no longer winless, and the Edmonton Elks are no longer unbeaten in CFL action. James Butler rushed for 135 yards and two touchdowns. Nathan Rourke passed for 320 yards and a touchdown. And the 1-3 Lions beat the 3-1 Elks 36-24 on Saturday at the Apple Bowl in Kelowna, BC. And in the MLB, the Toronto Blue Jays' two-game win streak came to a crushing halt on Saturday as the Seattle Mariners whipped the visitors 11-0. The teams play the rubber match of their three-game series on Sunday. From the Canadian Press, I'm Naira Ahmed.

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1: 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I'm David McLeod from NCI FM, based out of Winnipeg and Thompson, Manitoba. 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

I'm Grandma Susie with Elders Council, and you're listening to Shone FM, Indigenous Radio. Yeah.

ach de chunk, ye die hooker, we shot e, custig, ye de gotty. Ah, ye a woon, eh? I tell my grandchild to show respect to women.

0: From the National Newsroom of the Canadian Press, I'm David Augustine. Prime Minister Mark Carney is set to leave for Turkey on Monday to attend the annual NATO summit in the capital city of Ankara.
1: The trip will mark the first visit by a Canadian prime minister to Turkey since 2015. Turkey's capital will make up the first leg of Carney's week-long journey to the Middle East, which will include a short stay in Saudi Arabia aimed at deepening trade and investment ties. The July 7th and 8th NATO summit has been reduced in scale from what used to be two full days of meetings to a dinner and one session where representatives of all member states will huddle. It follows the recent G7 summit in France, which went smoothly. Allies will hope for the same this week as they discuss their ambitions for higher military spending. Naira Ahmed, The Canadian Press.
0: Some residents of Boston Bar in central British Columbia are under an evacuation order to a nearby wildfire. The Brunswick Creek wildfire is burning out of control and has grown to 100 hectares since being discovered on July 2nd. The fire is burning on the west side of the Fraser River, and the BC Wildfire Service expects it to continue growing. The blaze is believed to be sparked by human activity. The British military says a cargo ship has come under attack off the coast of Yemen in the Red Sea by unknown armed assailants. It's the latest maritime attack in the conflict-torn Arab country. The United Kingdom Maritime Trade Operations Center says authorities are investigating as no group has immediately claimed responsibility for the attack. U.S. President Donald Trump used America's 250th birthday to celebrate the country's history while also returning to familiar political themes during a speech in Washington. The event went ahead after storms temporarily cleared the National Mall, while heat and severe weather forced cancellations and delays at celebrations across parts of the East Coast. Trump praised veterans and American strength while promoting his political agenda, including election reforms, gun rights, and warning about communism. Intense rainfall in Illinois on the 4th of July flooded streets and created chaos for drivers trying to reach their holiday destinations. ABC's Trey Ward with the latest.
2: Afternoon storms swallow streets whole as people were seen traveling through high floodwater in Elgin, where cars were left stranded. Those same issues were seen in suburban Bartlett, too. Cars left stalled in the wake of the storm.
0: Police have confirmed one storm-related death in the state after a tree fell onto a camper trailer in Kendall County, killing the sole occupant inside. A climbing festival in western Ukraine is giving people a chance to step away from the pressures of war, if only for a weekend. More than 500 people gathered to climb, camp, and enjoy live music, while organizers directed all proceeds toward supporting Ukraine's Azov Brigade. Air raid alerts still sounded throughout the festival, serving as a reminder that even moments of escape are never far removed from the conflict. Organizers hope the growing event proves new traditions and strong communities can still take root, even in wartime. This is the Canadian Press. In sports, there are two matches in the Northern Super League today, including one in Ottawa, where the front-running Rapid host the last-place Calgary Wild. Elsewhere, the third-place Halifax Tides host fourth-place AFC Toronto. Yesterday, the Montreal Roses routed the Vancouver Rise 5-1. The Hamilton Tiger Cats will be aiming to grab a share of the East Division lead when they host the Winnipeg Blue Bombers in CFL action. The 2-1 Tie Cats trail the East-leading Montreal Alouettes by 2 points. There are two games in the WNBA today, including one in Toronto, where the 9-10 Tempo host the 12-8 Dallas Wings. Elsewhere, the Western Conference-leading Las Vegas Aces, winners of three straight, host the Indiana Fever. And there are three games in the Canadian Elite Basketball League, including one in Brampton, where the league-leading Scarborough Shooting Stars take on the Honey Badgers. Elsewhere, the Western Conference co-leading Vancouver Bandits host the 1-13 Calgary Surge, while the Winnipeg Sea Bears visit the Edmonton Stingers. From the Canadian Press, I'm David Augustine.

0: From the National Newsroom of the Canadian Press, I'm David Augustine. Prime Minister Mark Carney is scheduled to leave for Turkey on Monday to attend the annual NATO summit in Ankara. Chris Tilford is a former senior Canadian military attaché in Turkey, and he says Canada and Turkey are both trying to diversify their trading partnerships to prevent supply chain shocks.
1: The horizon looks good, and governments can move out in ways that they couldn't have even just a few years ago. So, you know, again, Turkey is always pragmatic in the way they handle things. And I think, you know, Canada is obviously becoming more pragmatic.
0: Canada and Turkey have had a tricky relationship in recent years, particularly over matters concerning Canada's large Armenian diaspora. The BC's Nurses Union will begin picketing Vancouver General Hospital Tuesday as it escalates strike action. The union says essential patient services will continue while nurses keep refusing non-essential overtime and non-nursing duties. Now, the move follows a 98.2% strike vote and the rejection of a tentative agreement by 67% of members. Union leaders say the province must improve nurses' working conditions to help address BC's nursing shortage. Winnipeg police say an 87-year-old man has been charged after an 84-year-old pedestrian was struck by a car in December of 2024. The collision happened near Bird Avenue and Westwood Drive in the city's west end. The pedestrian was taken to hospital in life-threatening condition and later died. Police say the driver stayed at the scene and was charged in June with careless driving causing death. Canada's benchmark stock index has one of the highest concentrations of gold mining companies, meaning that when gold prices fall, it has an outsized impact on the direction of the TSX. Edward Dashwood, portfolio manager and partner at Letco Brasso and Associates, recommends investors own mining companies with quality assets that can perform better over time.
2: Because these are commodity companies, any changes in the commodity prices will tend to affect all of them simultaneously, not necessarily to the same degree, but if the gold price moves up, then you tend to have the entire space move up or down, or whichever direction the gold price is moving.
0: Dashwood says gold miners make up to 12% of the TSX. The Toronto Blue Jays have four All-Stars led by Vladimir Guerrero Jr., along with Ernie Clement, Dylan Cease, and Louis Varland. Guerrero will skip the July 14th All-Star game in Philadelphia to rest a nagging back issue, saying the break should help him return stronger for the second half. Clement stood out in fan voting, leading all American League players in the first phase from June 3rd to 25th. Blue Jays manager John Schneider praised Toronto's support, saying the country's backing and the way the players compete helped them earn recognition. And new details emerged about Taylor Swift and Travis Kelce's wedding at Madison Square Garden. The ceremony was officiated by Adam Sandler and featured a performance by Stevie Nicks. Hundreds of celebrities, athletes, and friends attended the closely guarded event. This is the Canadian Press. In sports, Canada's historic run at the 2026 World Cup is over. Azdan Unahi scored twice in the second half to lead Morocco to a 3-0 win over Canada on Saturday in Houston. Morocco advances to its second straight appearance in the quarterfinals. Canada won its first ever knockout round match with a 1-0 victory over South Africa last week. Yordan Alvarez hit a two-run homer with no outs in the ninth inning to cap a big night and give the Houston Astros a 10-8 win over the visiting Tampa Bay Rays. The Rays had won 9 in a row, the longest winning streak in the American League this season. Named to his fourth All-Star team before the game, Alvarez homered twice and drove in 6 runs. He leads the AL with 29 homers. And Carla Leite had 20 points and 4 assists. Bridget Carlton had 14 points and 7 rebounds. And the visiting Portland Fire snapped a 3-game losing streak with a 77-72 victory over the Seattle Storm on Saturday. From the Canadian Press, I'm David Augustine.

0: Welcome to Travel Trails. Today, our guest is Chris Boyko. In another program, he talked about his rough childhood living with his single mom, how he got into martial arts, tried to become a professional football player, and finally had his own business as personal strength and conditioning trainer. In this capacity, he also worked for many years for the BC Lions. He is now in ministry at Sunrise Church as youth pastor and director of community transformation. Alongside his wife, he also helps in his community with youth and young adults, providing food, clothes, and life skills training. His childhood experience influenced his marriage and family. Let's listen to what he tells us when he left home at the age of 16.
1: That was around the time in Calgary where I met the woman of my dreams, who is my wife. I've been married to
2: You're kidding. At 15.
1: At 16. I met my wife in Calgary, downtown. And she was, God at center to me because, you know, hanging with her took me away from this chaos, and it gave me peace. And we've been married 21 years now, been through a lot. And, you know, here I am. She knows a lot of that stuff that has happened in my life because she's been through it with me partially. But what she didn't know she was getting into was that boy from Winnipeg who had been, I never told her about some of the abuse that I experienced. That boy from Winnipeg, who was now destined to be her husband, was carrying so much pain inside of him into our marriage. So all of my childhood pain, all of my childhood anger, all of my childhood addictions, that, you know, the things that I got caught up in, like porn at a young age, all of these things came with me into my marriage with my wife, Lonette.
2: How old were you when you married?
1: I was, 25?
2: Oh, okay. Yeah, so you were together for a while before.
1: That was a good thing. We developed in our relationship with each other. You know, she moved from Calgary to Toronto at one point, and I'm like, I can't live without her. I got to go to Toronto. So then we moved to Toronto. And, you know, I was in love, you know, crazy young love. You're going to do whatever it takes to be with the one you love, right?
2: Right.
1: So we had a lot of challenges in our relationships. And I would say, admittedly, the challenges were me.
2: Yeah, like, you had a lot to work through.
1: It was me. Like, it was like I mean, she's been through a lot too, but I can literally say that, man, thank you for God's grace, because the type of person that she was, I should have never been married to her. Like, any person in their right mind would have said, you're out of here, kid. Like, you know, in fact, I started to become like the abusive men that were in my life.
2: That you knew.
1: And I not only did I vow to, you know, get revenge on these guys, I also vowed to never be like that.
2: Yeah.
1: But I became like that.
2: It becomes a pattern.
1: The pattern was starting to unfold in my life. And I started to do things in my marriage that I saw men do around me. I started to do things that no married man should ever do. I started to do things that no person should actually do. And I kept it in the dark. And of course, this led to a destruction in my marriage. Yeah, 10 years into our marriage.
3: Husbands, love your wives, just as Christ also loved the church and gave himself for her.
1: Here I am now, repeating the patterns of addiction that I experienced in Winnipeg as a kid. And I've become the man I despise. And I believe that there is no hope for me. And I believe that what I did in my marriage... Success was nothing, you know.
2: Was not the answer.
1: It didn't fulfill me at all. Like, you know, even though I was still a coach and I was still good at training people. Yeah. And I still got results. Yeah. But on the inside...
2: But not I was with yourself.
1: Not with myself. And I was a wreck and on the inside. And my marriage was destroyed. I was now away from my two daughters, Kiana and Tasia. I wanted to be the dad opposite from what I experienced when I was a kid. I never wanted to leave my family. I never wanted to abuse my wife in a way that was emotional. I became that, and I was now separated from them. I was homeless for a little while because my wife kicked me out, rightfully so. And I deserved it. I didn't feel worthy now to even be in my own home with my wife and kids. So I accepted that fate. And I accepted the fate of that's it. I'm just going to be the man that those people in my life when I was a kid told me I would be. Living in a friend's basement, I began to believe all those lies.
2: But God used that to show you who you were.
1: God did use.
2: And that he loved you.
1: God used that time because now I don't think that, well, one, I just feel like that as more time went along, I was losing more and more of my soul. And, you know, I just think of the scripture, you know, what good is it for a man to gain the whole world and but to lose his soul? And I gained the world. Like, I feel like I gained all the stuff that I wanted in the world, that the world had to offer. But I lost the most important thing to me, my soul, my wife. And God was working in this time because now I had questions. I had questions. You know, I had people in my life that came into at certain times and had told me their testimony in God and how he restored their marriage.
4: Listen to counsel and receive instruction that you may be wise in your latter days.
1: Those seeds were planted. But yet, I just thought, there's no hope for me, though. Maybe for you, that worked out, but there's just no hope for me. How could anyone love me? How could anyone love me after what I've done? Like, how could anyone even care after what I've done? So how it happened, Rita, was that people of God end up coming into my wife's life. And so my wife, as she was separated from me, began getting connected with some believers and wives who have been through something similar. And they ministered to her. But to be honest, my wife will express it as she was led to church one day. Led. My wife became suicidal because of me. My wife became, angry and bitter. And her violence towards me was unimaginable. Like, and this was what I was used to read. I'm like, back to where I started. Yeah. I'm used to this.
2: Yep.
1: I can handle this.
2: Bring it on.
1: You know, I could handle this. Yeah. And in fact, this is my destiny. Yeah. But God had a different destiny for me and for my wife. He began to change my wife as she began to attend church and hang around people who believe and to hear the word of God, to be in worship and to be in the presence of God's Spirit. She began to change. And I know that because there was a time that I distinctly remember where she invited me back home. Oh. And I'm like, what's going on here, God?
2: Yeah.
1: I don't deserve to go back home.
2: Yeah.
1: But I desire so much to be around my family.
2: Yeah.
1: But I don't deserve it. And I had to, in this time, admit that I don't deserve it. That I have... What I've done is unimaginable, and I cannot do anything to save myself in this situation. I had to come to the terms of that, and I know that God was shaping my heart and my mind in that time, because he had to allow me to be broken. And my wife invited me back, Rita. And I remember the night the door opened to our house. And I'm expecting chaos and violence, which is something that I was used to. Only thing is, it was peaceful. And I'm like, something's wrong. And I didn't want to say anything, but she invited me in. And I could literally, before I even knew Christ and accepted him, I could feel the presence of his peace. It was an experience and an encounter. Before I even knew what the Word of God said about peace and grace, I was experiencing this grace.
2: It's salvation.
1: And my wife was just inviting me in. And I got to read a story to my kids that night before they went to bed. And she invited me in to watch a message on the computer, Romans 12:2. Don't be conformed to the ways of the world and the ways of society and the things that people are doing, the things that you see people around you. Don't be conformed to those ways. Instead, be transformed by the renewing of your mind. And in that moment, it was like a bell went off in my mind and in my heart. And it was like a revelation.
2: Yeah.
1: Even before I knew the word revelation, it was like something being revealed to me.
2: Hmm.
1: I had actually conformed to all the things I never wanted to become. And I started to, it was like God was giving me visions of all the things along my path in life that were the ways of the world and all of those ways that he didn't want me to go, but I did. I went anyway. And I just, in my logical mind, I just said, okay, I just have to be transformed. But how, what do I do? What three steps, what program do I need to do this? I do it. I can do it. And it just said to be transformed by the renewing of your mind by the Word of God. And in that moment, I knew that there was nothing that I needed more than the Word of God. And I made a decision in that moment that I would just only read the Word of God. So I went through a time where I got rid of everything else. I got rid of books. I got rid of videos,
2: extreme.
1: DVDs. I just was like, no, I need the Word of God. And I would stay in it. And the more and more I was in the Word, I began to understand who Jesus was. And then I started to understand who I was and who he was calling me to be and how he just gave me so much grace throughout my life that he was actually there in those moments protecting me as a young child from death, even in the midst of abuse, that he was shaping me through all the violence and the people that he put in my life, even negative people, that he was there and that he was just shaping me so that one day he can use me in my calling as a person who shares his gospel, a person who is in ministry full-time, as a person who is now on a pastoral mission. He was shaping me back then so that I can be used for a greater purpose even today. So I realized that the more and more I was in the Word and more I hung around my wife, who just was a physical representation of God's grace, forgiving me. How could anyone forgive me for what I did? And she forgave me because she really realized that she was forgiven. And without that she would have had nothing to give, but she had that forgiveness to give to me, so she gave it to me. And it's the greatest gift that I've ever received. And, you know, she received Christ. Later down the road, I was led to the same church without knowing that my wife was in this church, Rita.
2: Oh,
1: I was led to the same church around the same time, and I decided to give
2: How
1: my life to
2: happen?
1: Christ. It's crazy. It's crazy. And I decided to give my life to Christ.
2: After reading the Word of God.
1: After being alone in my basement room and knowing that renewing happens through the Word of God. That's all I knew, actually. That's the only scripture I ever knew. That's the only thing I ever knew, and I just stuck to the one thing I knew. And I've always been good at the basics. Just stick to the basics, Chris. And I just stuck to that. And I began to hear him as if he was speaking to me. And then one day, at the back in the dark, at Relate Church in Surrey, I said, you know, Pastor John says, you know, if you want to give your life to Christ, you know, this is between you and him. So many times in church when I did go, oh, this message is not for me. Oh, this message is not for me. Oh, this message is not for me. But this one time was different. He said, this is between you and him. And I knew in my heart, Rita, that I was in a place that I could not save myself. And I needed God. It wasn't that I needed God to save my marriage. I didn't think I needed God to save me as a dad. I needed God in my life to save me.

0: You know, since that day, God has been putting me on a journey of just a crazy journey. He's put me on a path now, you know, through all of those moments with the chaplain and other coaches, men of God who have been equipping me for the work of the ministry, all of the pain that I've been through and the coaching experience that I've been through. He's using all these experiences to a point where I'm now working in pastoral ministry alongside Sunrise Church and Pastor Chris. And I'll always remember and be so thankful for the people that he put in my life at Relate Church, my first Bible study group.
1: How did you find out that that was your wife's church?
0: Well, she was probably very upset, actually, that I was there.
1: Oh,
0: she said that she saw me in the back. Mm-hmm. And at that time, she just wanted Jesus to herself.
1: Yeah.
0: She's like, what is he doing here? And I'm like, that's crazy, babe. Like, way to be honest, though, but what is he doing here? And it was my friend from the Lions who said, do you want to come to church with us, with my family?
1: Mm.
0: And I turned down the offer so many times, but, you know, the LaRose family, they offered to take me to church, and I just said, I really had to humble myself because I knew I needed something. And I just didn't know what at the time, but I went. And a few times, you know, with them. And I thank God for people like them in my life that were obedient to God and just were on mission, making disciples of all the nations. It resulted in, you know, all of those seeds that were planted resulted in making me a disciple. And then that was furthered at Relate Church through the people that he put in my life to walk alongside of me. And, you know, through the amazing people in football and now the amazing people at the church where I serve now. And I'm so grateful for what God has done in my life, in my marriage, in my kids' life. My kids now receive Christ.
1: Aww.
0: My two daughters are believers in Jesus Christ.
1: Yeah.
0: My mother-in-law, my father-in-law, my wife's aunt, my wife's uncle, their two kids,
1: wow.
0: Her sister, you know, just a chain reaction of seeds being planted and bearing fruit. And all because Jesus did what he did on the cross to save us. And all because people believe and trust in him to just continue planting seeds, even in a young boy's heart who was so bitter and hard. But people of God kept coming. He kept sending people. And here we are now. I'm 49. I'm saved by God. And I'm just so grateful for his grace. And it just seems like it's just beginning. I feel like I'm just beginning, you know, like it's been such a journey, but I just feel like, and just recently I've been renewed, like almost like a revival has been happening inside of me where I just feel like.
1: And all those other things are falling off.
0: They're falling off, like just chains falling off, layers and weight is just falling off me. And I just feel like I'm in a place now where I can't be silent about Jesus Christ. Yeah. I cannot be silent about the fact that I am saved by him, because it's not of my doing. You know, the scripture says in Ephesians 2:8 that we're saved by grace through faith, not of our works, nothing that we can do of ourselves. So we can't boast. It is a gift from God. I realize the gift I have, and I realize that I am so free now, more free now than ever, and I just worship in a different way through everything that I do. So now I know, Rita, that martial arts, football, coaching, teaching, all of those are reflections of my worship to God. And he's built me up and put me in a position where he can use all of those things that he has developed in me to now further his name, not the name on my back anymore. It's his name.
2: Thank you very much, Chris, for sharing your story with us. It's amazing how a life could change when somebody turns to the Lord Jesus and submits to Him wholeheartedly. Even a broken marriage can be restored and family relationships can be healed. Forgiveness between people is possible when we realize how much God wants to forgive us and that Jesus Christ died for our sins. We only have to accept God's gift of forgiveness. As we respond to God, it will affect those around us. Are you feeling that something's missing in your life? Do you have struggles in your relationships? Maybe a broken marriage? And you feel alone and that nobody cares? Remember, Jesus Christ cares for you. He loves you and He wants to help you to live a peaceful, meaningful life. The Bible says in John 3:16, "For God so loved the world, that He gave His only begotten Son, that whoever believes in Him should not perish, but have everlasting life." Turn to Christ and give Him your life. Confess to God all that's in your heart and hurts. God will forgive you and give you a new life. If you have questions, call us. We'd love to hear from you and help you to start a new life with Jesus Christ.

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2: And welcome to the historic Kentucky Theater. So good to see everybody. Thank you so much. We're broadcasting from our home here in Lexington, Kentucky, an absolutely wonderful hometown, I'm sure just as nice as yours, and we're broadcasting all over the world. We're on the air from Australia to New Zealand to New York to Ireland. We celebrate grassroots and independent music on our broadcast. You don't have to be famous to be on our show. You just have to be very, very good, and artists come from all over the world, literally, to be here on our stage in Lexington. But tonight we have a hometown boy that made not just good, he made great. And he's a good friend. He's one of the true pioneers of contemporary bluegrass music. He's inspired generations of musicians to not just take up the banjo, but to be professional at their craft. He's got a new album out that is getting rave reviews. The CD is called Lefty's Old Guitar. He's here with his full band. He's going to play a song called Mississippi River Raft. Please welcome the one and the only J.D. Crowe and New South to the Wood Songs Old Time Radio Hour.

0: J.D. Crowe. It's band New South. Lefty's old guitar. J.D., it's really nice to have you back on Wood Songs, and congratulations on the new record.
1: Thank you very much. Pleasure to be back.
0: You're celebrating 51 years playing music.
1: Don't remind me.
0: 50. So how's that feel?
1: You're old.
0: No.
1: A lot of miles.
0: Tell me, when the miles first began, how did you start playing the banjo?
1: I guess probably back in 1950, Flatt & Scruggs came to Lexington, and they wound up staying here for about a year, playing the old Kentucky Mountain Barn Dance.
0: Right.
1: And I was playing with Esco Hankins at the time. That was right before. That's how I got started with the banjo. The first time I saw Flatt & Scruggs.
0: This whole region of Kentucky has been really a bluegrass hotbed for decades and decades.
1: It sure has, uh-huh.
0: And you got interested in the banjo, you started playing it, and at 17 years old, you hooked up with a band.
1: Well,
0: Mac Wiseman.
1: I think I was 18 when I worked with Mac, and that was in 55. And after that, I joined Jimmy Martin in 1956 and stayed with him for 5 years.
0: So describe the bluegrass audiences then, the bluegrass audiences today. The music has changed somewhat in attitude, but it's still the same kind of ensemble.
1: Yes, back a few years ago, back then, when I was playing with Jimmy and Mac, those audiences, they were combined. There was no difference because we would do package shows, a lot of country acts that was on the Opry. And it was called hillbilly music. They play a Flatt & Scruggs song behind a Carl Smith or a Lefty Frizzell song.
0: Right. So the family relationship between country music and bluegrass music was very much intact back then.
1: That's true.
0: Today it's just completely separated.
1: It's completely separated.
0: Right. Now your new album sort of draws from the country music influences of the 50s and 60s. You're bringing that back into bluegrass.
1: Right. In fact, I've always enjoyed that period of country music, the late 50s and then to the 60s. Mm-hmm. And I kind of favor that over any of the country music.
0: Well, let's go ahead and get back into your new album. Again, it's a great CD. It's called Lefty's Old Guitar, getting rave reviews by critics all over the world right now. This is a song called Just a Hobo. It's J.D. Crowe and New South on the Wood Songs, Old Time Radio.

0: From his new CD, Lefty's Old Guitar, J.D. Crowe and New South. We're going to introduce the different members of the band in a little bit, J.D., but
1: okay.
0: going through your career, I mean, you mentioned that, you know, bluegrass and country music at one time were quite married together. Now they've really separated themselves. Oddly enough, you won a Grammy for a country song.
1: Well, yeah, it was called one for the best country instrumental.
0: Yeah.
1: I mean,
0: it was a bluegrass song, but it was a country award.
1: Right, so, yeah. Exactly, yeah.
0: And that song, Fireball, won the Grammy. You had Jerry Douglas in it.
1: Right, that was actually a dobro instrumental, right. Is what that was.
0: Well, I'm sure you helped a little bit.
1: Well, yeah, I took a break, I think.
0: Now, you've had a lot of stellar guys in your band. A lot of musicians have been very attracted to the idea of playing with J.D. Crowe. Ricky Skaggs was in your band.
1: Right.
0: You mentioned Jerry Douglas.
1: Right. Tony Rice. Doyle Lawson.
0: Keith Whitley.
1: Tony King. Of course, I think the band I've got now is probably as... I enjoy it probably as much as any of them.
0: Well, they're pretty hot.
1: Right.
0: You've had a lot of interchangeable partners in your band through the years, which is a natural thing, but, you know, someone just tuning in and listening is probably going to wonder, is it hard to keep a band together?
1: I guess I've had some changes, in which we all do, but I think for the most part I've been very fortunate. A lot of the guys that's been in the New South, and they've stayed between 4 and 5 years, six. A lot of times you get tired of doing certain things, and you want to try to do something else. Mm-hmm. You know, and that's how things progress. Nothing stays the same.
0: Well, it must be a very nice thing for you, though, to look back and realize that your music, your career, your band has spawned such monumental players in the bluegrass world, like Ricky Skaggs, Jerry Douglas, like Tony Rice.
1: Of course, those guys had a lot of talent, and I knew, you know, if they did something on their own, they would make it.
0: They would go on.
1: They would, no doubt, in my mind.
0: Right. Never had the urge to move to Nashville? I mean, you've stayed loyal to Kentucky this whole time. You still live out here.
1: Yeah.
0: Kentucky's still your home. Never had the urge to move to Nashville where all the music business was?
1: At one time, I did live in Nashville, 1963, and I was with Jimmy Martin at the time. I'd left Jimmy in 61, and 63, he talked me into coming back for a little while. And I did, and I enjoyed it, but it didn't last for about 5 or 6 months. But I moved to Nashville in that time period. But I really never had any desire to move to Nashville.
0: So Kentucky,
1: it's not too far from here. You know, you can drive it 3 hours.
0: Now, Kentucky has been, like we said earlier, it's been a very fertile ground. I mean, Bill Monroe is from Rosine.
1: That's right.
0: You know, so what is it about these hills, these hollers, this stretch of Appalachia that was so ripe to give birth to something like bluegrass music?
1: I don't know. Probably back in where he's from, that's all they had to do.
0: It's the isolation.
1: Probably sell moonshine and pick. But no, that's true, you know, in a lot of cases. But around the city, around where I was from in Lexington, there wasn't a lot of bluegrass until Flatness Groves came here.
0: Right.
1: And that was before it was named bluegrass.
0: Right. Oh, really? Okay, so this is the early
1: days. That really didn't start until the 60s. Mm-hmm. I think Ralph Renzler coined that phrase.
0: Bluegrass?
1: Right. I think it was when Monroe, I think at one time, was kind of struggling when Elvis and that bunch came in. You know, it about destroyed everything, so, musically. But I liked it.
0: Why do you say that?
1: I liked it. Well, it was rough back then, you know, but we didn't give up.
0: Well, how did you, during those years when the Beatles and Elvis and everything was taking over, what you're talking about, the audience's attention was lionized by these huge artists.
1: Oh, yes.
0: So how did the bluegrass guys keep going and make a living and...
1: Well, it was still early, and it was still closely associated with country music. And like I said, it hurt a lot of the business, mm-hmm, as far as popularity.
0: Well, your popularity is unchallenged, so let's get back into your album. And you've got, from Lefty's Old Guitar, we're going to get into another song. It's called Blue Bonnet Lane, J.D. Crowe and New South, on the Wood Songs, Old Time.

0: Blue Bonnet Lane. It's from J.D. Crowe's brand new record, Lefty's Old Guitar. If you want to know more about J.D. Crowe, his tour schedule, his website, his new album, his whole catalog of great CDs, just go to woodsongs.com, click on the general store. This is show number 418. We'll let you know everything you need to know about this very proud son of Kentucky. You've got a great band with you now.
1: I think so.
0: And we want to go ahead and introduce them. You want to do it?
1: I can do that.
0: Why don't you do that?
1: On the my left, your right, of course.
0: Depends on how they're staring
1: That's
0: at the
1: right.
0: radio.
1: That's right. How they're, yeah, it's how they're staring at the radio. From Winchester, Kentucky, on upright bass, Harold Nixon.
0: There's a good guy. Plays with everybody.
1: And from Stanton, Kentucky, let me know, from Clay City, Kentucky. Stanton claims him. Clay City claims him. One claims he's... Each one claims he's from that other place, so I don't know what. Probably one of the best lead singers, I think, around today for bluegrass or country, whatever he wants to do. Ricky Wasson, nice to have you.
0: Picking a good guitar.
1: Also from Hamilton, Ohio, I think one of the finest tenor singers, one of the finest guys that I've ever worked around. Hand if you would for Dwight McCall.
0: Glenn Mandolin.
1: Of course, last but not least, is this next guy want to break his fingers. He can play anything so well. You know, I tried to play mandolin and fiddle when I was learning the banjo. I never could do that. But he can.
0: And fiddle's hard.
1: Yes, they are.
0: Fiddle's hard. It's squeaky.
1: Actually, I think he's from Indiana, but now he lives in Russell Springs, Kentucky.
0: That's good enough. Ron Stewart.
1: Ronnie Stewart.
0: I think isn't Ronnie a new daddy?
1: Yes, he is.
0: Isn't he a new father?
1: A new father,
0: just,
1: yes, he is.
0: Just had a little boy. Good for you. So now you've got this new album. Must be very exciting. This is your first album in like 7 years that you've put out a new one. What took you so long?
1: I don't want to rush into anything. Well,
0: 7 years?
1: Yeah, well, there's a few things happened in between. You play and you get busy playing, you're running the roads, and you're trying to get material together, and that's hard to do, to be in something a little different.
0: Now, how's that done? Do you do that while you're on the road together?
1: Sometimes,
0: Do you have a meeting in your house and say, guys, here's some songs? Or
1: whatever. A lot of it we do on the road. We've got spare times and hotel rooms and stuff, but... And then, too, you try to get in the studio, and it's booked. And then when you're able to, the studio's booked. Mm-hmm. Then the engineer may be tied up that you want to use, so you can't do it then. So, you know, look around for a year or two have gone by.
0: The stars and the moon need to align for things like this to happen.
1: But it just... I never get in too big a hurry to do that anymore.
0: So, well, not if you're waiting 7 years. Now, you really like the songs in this album, though. This is a unique batch of tunes that you've
1: A little difference, a little variety on this.
0: And the reviews have been great. I want to read a letter by from a fan.
1: Okay.
0: A fan of J.D. Crowe sent me a letter today, as a matter of fact. We were kind of hoping that he would be here to just walk on out and say hi to you and stuff, but he sent me a letter instead, so I want to go ahead and read this to J.D., to the audience. Dear Michael, congratulations on the popularity of the Wood Songs Old Time Radio Hour. We're very proud that you taped the show in Kentucky. It illustrates the broad appeal of roots music, bluegrass, and folk. The history of a people can be found in their songs. Bluegrass music emphasizes its Appalachian roots and is one of Kentucky's most recognized resources. It enriches lives and has helped establish Kentucky's reputation all over the world. The name of J.D. Crowe is synonymous with excellence in bluegrass music. I congratulate J.D. and the success of his new CD and for his lifetime of work. Best wishes on future endeavors in music, and thank you for sharing your musical gifts with the rest of us. Ernie Fletcher, Governor of the Commonwealth of Kentucky. While you were coming, you didn't really come off the road, but you sort of home-based yourself in Lexington for a while. And when we get into the second half hour, I want to talk about a stretch of time where you were performing almost exclusively here in Lexington.
1: Right.
0: It was a very amazing time that kind of regenerated certain pockets of what you did regenerated bluegrass music in a lot of ways.
1: Right.
0: So we want to get so much to talk about with J.D. in the second half hour. Right now we're going to go back into his album. Lefty's Old Guitar is a great song called Loneliness. J.D. Crowe in New South on the Wood Songs Old Time Radio Hour.

0: J.D. Crow and New South for the entire hour. We're doing songs from his brand new record, Lefty's Old Guitar. In the second half hour, we're going to explore more of J.D. Crow's story. We're going to talk about this time that he spent in Lexington for several years, players that just came and sat at the feet of J.D. Crow as he played his bluegrass music every night. And we're going to have a sample of J.D. Crow's banjo style solo just by himself. So stay right where you are. We'll be back after a very brief break.
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0: Thank you very much, Michael. Welcome back, everybody. We're here broadcasting from our home in Lexington, Kentucky, the Kentucky Theater. Behind me, the Folk Boy Orchestra fires up. We're spending an entire hour with a favored Kentucky son, a star of bluegrass, a banjo master, a Grammy winner. He's here with his band New South, J.D. Crow, for the entire hour. We've got another half an hour to go of this great bluegrass music, celebrating his new album that he's just released after a seven-year-long wait. If you love roots music, bluegrass, folk, singer-songwriters, all the kinds of music that we present here on the Wood Songs Old Time Radio Hour, I want to invite you to do, well, just try an idea. We're doing something worldwide where we're organizing in various hometowns, in your hometown hopefully, Wood Songs coffee houses. Remember in the 60s, remember when J.D. Crow was just starting out, there was a lot of coffee houses, singer-songwriter rooms, acoustic music places all over, in cities all over the world, all over North America and Australia and Ireland and England. They were just a plethora of them everywhere. It could be somebody's home. A lot of times they would convert their garage into a mini concert hall. They'd use a church or a school basement or just any nice cafe and club that might be in the realm of your influence, and you start a coffee house, and you invite new artists like the younger J.D. Crows, the newer singer-songwriters. There's so many wonderful musicians and artists looking to meet the audience. In your hometown, they're out there. And all they need is that caring soldier in the front lines between them and the audience. That's you. And you can help them by starting a Wood Songs coffee house. Just invite 20 or 30 people into your home, a small ticket, and you can have a brilliant new artist, someone that folks may not have heard of before, but there's a big, big audience out there that isn't concerned about stardom. They're concerned about heart and passion. They're concerned about the thing that all great artists begin their careers with. If you're interested in starting a Wood Songs coffee house in your hometown, just go to woodsongs.com, click on the coffee house button, and we'll let you know how you can have brilliant artists coming into your hometown, in your home, in your coffee house that you administrate. So it's just a great idea. Let's go ahead and listen to Lisa and Jim play for a minute. Folk Boy Orchestra.

0: Leisure Sikorski on the cello, Jim Carr on the bass. You don't get to hear that too often. Thank you, Lisa. J.D. Crow's here, and J.D., let's talk about your banjo style for a minute. And this is going to be a little tricky to go from your instrument mic to the from your interview mic.
1: No, you're making me walk a lot.
0: It's your record. Well, you're a golfer, so you should be used to that.
1: I use a cart.
0: You use the cart.
1: Yeah. I'm kidding. I still walk a lot.
0: Yeah. Let's talk about your guitar style. So many people have, a lot of players have studied your banjo style. And one thing that I notice in the arrangements with the songs, you don't play through the whole song.
1: Not normally, no.
0: Yeah, you let the song breathe. You don't dominate.
1: No, I don't think anyone should do that.
0: It takes a lot of experience not to play.
1: Yeah, it does. It's hard sometimes not to play.
0: Yeah.
1: But, you know, I mean, I don't know, but I just always have heard that. And then when I was with Jimmy Martin, he was so good a teacher of teaching that. He said, don't step on the front man, whatever it is. You know, if you're the lead singer, you let the lead singer breathe. You let him have the song. You just accompany him and help him sell the song. And that always stuck with me. And when I started noticing a lot of the other pro musicians, they would do the same thing. Whatever was in front, you know, if the fiddle's taking the break, then you compliment the fiddle. You don't step on him or whatever, you know.
0: Well, the great players play less. And what they do play stands out that way. So what do you do as a band leader? You have this raw, brilliant musician that's just raring to go, and he wants to play a lead through the whole song. How do you tame that enthusiasm?
1: Just look at him and say, a little bit less, please. Now, most of the guys really, I've been very fortunate and have guys really understood that. They heard that also. You know, and together when you get five guys that think that way, you know, it's got to come out smooth.
0: Well, there's a lot of new, young bluegrass bands out there that can learn something from your experience, because a lot of times, to my ear anyway, a lot of the newer bands, it's four guys in the band and it's four leads for the whole song.
1: This is true. But they'll learn. It takes experience.
0: They learn by not making it because they're playing it.
1: Either way, one way or the other.
0: It's a bit clever. I'm going to ask you to step over to your...
1: Right.
0: Well, before you go, let's talk about your banjo. How was that for a quick move? Let's talk about your banjo. What kind of banjo are you playing?
1: This banjo, this particular one, was made in 1938. It's an original.
0: Yeah.
1: Of course, I've changed a few things, but it's...
0: An original what?
1: It's the original banjo.
0: Well, it's...
1: Hey, what are we talking about here?
0: J.D., there's lots of banjos out there. Help me out, guy.
1: No, there's only one.
0: Gibson banjo.
1: Yeah, that's right.
0: I'm sorry. I didn't mean sacrilegious.
1: No, no.
0: The Gibson Master Tone.
1: Right.
0: That's what you got.
1: Yes.
0: Where did you find this ancient piece of art?
1: I'm the third owner of this.
0: Really?
1: To get in, it would take too long. The show is not long enough for me to tell how I got this. But I bought it, I think, in 1983. Mm-hmm. When I found a friend of mine had it and called me, and I'd borrowed them. He let me play it for about 8 years. I kept it. This is true, you know, because he wasn't a picker per se. He liked them and he'd play around the house, but he wasn't playing out professionally.
0: You borrowed it for eight
1: and he,
0: years?
1: He loaned it, you know, and I got to liking it. And they say possession's 9/10 of the law. So he lives in Arkansas, and I live in Lexington, so it's a long way.
0: Yeah, right. So you absconded with his banjo,
1: so,
0: is what you're saying.
1: He let me borrow it. He was good enough to do that, yeah. And his name is Bob Rogers. And
0: it's a beautiful-sounding banjo.
1: Yeah, it is. And it's gotten better over the years, because it laid in a case for 23 years.
0: Oh, wow.
1: Was never played.
0: Well, instruments, they have to vibrate for that sound
1: It takes a
0: mature.
1: The tone is always there, but the volume is what is lacking.
0: Right.
1: And the more you play it, then the volume increases.
0: And what kind of strings do you use?
1: I use the J.D. Crow strings. Of course. GHS.
0: Just giving you a little plug there. Mediums?
1: Medium lights. Uh-huh.
0: Medium lights,
1: yep.
0: Okay. And you do the two fingers with the finger pick and the thumb
1: right.
0: pick. Mm-hmm. All right. What gauge are your finger picks?
1: I don't know the gauge. They're Old Nationals.
0: Mm-hmm. Old Nationals.
1: Yes. And also the thumb pick.
0: Anything new going on?
1: Just the strings. Just the strings. When I change them about once a week or something.
0: Well, we're going to get you to go over to your instrument, Mike.
1: All right.
0: And we're going to get you to play something for us just on your banjo for about 60 seconds or so.

Let's go ahead and get back into J.D. Crowe's new album. He's going to play the title song, Lefty's Old Guitar, J.D. Crowe and New South, on the Wood Songs, Old Time Radio Hour.

0: title cut from J.D. Crowe's brand new album, Lefty's Old Guitar. Let's give some applause to Ricky Wasson on that, the lead vocal. He's doing a good job tonight. Good job, Ricky. Of course, J.D., your title cut is actually about Lefty's old Gibson guitar.
1: That's right.
0: That Ricky's playing on a Martin.
1: But actually, that was just one of his guitars. The actual guitar on the CD cover, or in the CD package, is a Bigsby.
0: A Bigsby?
1: Yes. I mean, you remember, I don't know whether you remember those or not.
0: Yeah, yeah.
1: They were very similar to a Gibson, the shape, but it was a Bigsby.
0: So speaking of instruments and playing the banjo and your band and everything, I want to talk about a stretch in the 70s where you sort of made Lexington, Kentucky your home base. You weren't going out on the road a whole bunch.
1: No.
0: So let's talk about why you, I don't want to say you came off the road, but why did you center yourself around home during those years? This is like mid-70s, right?
1: Right, yeah. The Holiday Inn thing is probably what you're talking about.
0: Exactly. Holiday Inn North right here in Lexington.
1: We started there in 68. At the time, the band consisted of myself, Doyle Lawson, Bob Morris, and Bobby Sloan. And that was the four of us, is all it was then. So we started there, and of course, change in personnel. That's when Red Allen came in. Uh-huh. About a year later, he stayed a while. And then Larry Wright, Bob Morris left, and then Red came in, and then Larry Rice came in. Mm-hmm. And after Larry and Doyle left to join the Country Gentlemen in 71, Tony joined.
0: Tony Rice.
1: Right. And then I changed. The band was called Kentucky Mountain Boys, the first. When we started, and I changed it to the New South. And Tony joined.
0: Where did the name come from? Why the New South?
1: It was anytime you have a label, you say Mountain Boys, you're labeling your music.
0: Yeah.
1: And I wanted to kind of branch out a little bit and get away from that.

0: So I figured the new style, it could be any kind of music, you know. So that's why I just call it that. It's short, you know, remember it.
1: So you're playing in the club part of the Holiday Inn,
0: right?
1: North.
0: Yeah, in the lounge.
1: It wasn't a big room.
0: It would hold probably a couple hundred people.
1: Yeah, but man, people were coming from all over to hear you.
0: Well, we were there until 75.
1: Right.
0: So that's a long time. Playing five nights
1: a
0: week.
1: A friend of mine, the guy who wrote American Pie, Don McLean,
0: yes,
1: was telling me of when he came nearby here, mm-hmm, and drove out and spent 2 days so he could come see you.
0: I remember him coming in. I was talking to him.
1: Yeah, and Bela Fleck would come out here. Bela actually moved here.
0: Yeah, he did.
1: To be near where all this bluegrass was happening.
0: Right.
1: I mean, Lexington, we are at the crossroads of America's folk and bluegrass music, and J.D. Crowe was the king of it there for quite a while.
0: Thank
1: you. The guy.
0: Yeah.
1: Let's go back into your record, because I don't want to miss a single song. This is a tune called Just Loving You from his CD, J.D. Crowe and New South, on the Wood Songs, Old Time Radio.

0: Katie Crow, New South. Dwight McCall on mandolin, sing and lead. Ricky Wasson on guitar. Ron Stewart on fiddle. Harold Nixon in the back there on the upright doghouse bass. You're just enjoying your music as much now as when you started 51 years ago.
1: Probably am, maybe more.
0: Yeah, yeah. That's a nice thing. Never thought of retiring. I'm not asking you to. I'm just wondering if the thought ever popped up.
1: Oh, of course. Everybody thinks of that. But I don't, you know.
0: I think we're glad you
1: didn't. We'll know when the time comes.
0: I think it's nice that you didn't. So you're enjoying having your new record out.
1: Yep.
0: And it's doing really, really well. And we're going to dip back into your catalog, which you were very gracious. I know. When artists have a new record out, they want to focus on that. But you've got this wonderful rendition of a great song that comes from the old 44 album.
1: Right.
0: That was a great album for you. That did
1: it
0: well.
1: It really was. Kind of a turning point, I think, in the music, the way that some of the musicians looked at the different perspectives of the way the songs you could. I think that kind of showed the younger musicians that you could adapt different types of music in the bluegrass.
0: And isn't that how Bill Monroe created the sound that became bluegrass, by doing new things, doing different things
1: than
0: traditional music?
1: Yes.
0: I mean, in a lot of ways, Bill Monroe was the Nirvana of his day. He was the Nine Inch Nails of his day. A lot of musicians are afraid to change anything.
1: Oh, this is true. You know, because I've got myself in trouble by doing that sometimes.
0: Well, you're willing to experiment and push and
1: stretch. You have to, I think, because if you don't, you get stale. You can't stay in one place all the time.
0: I agree with you.
1: You know, I like to do a lot of the old stuff and still do, but I also like to, you know, experiment, journey out a little bit.
0: Well, we're going to leave our hour with you, which I can't believe the hour is up already, but we're going to go back into a catalog album, the old 44. This is a great song called Old Home Place, J.D. Crow and New South, and the Wood Songs, Old Time Over.

Wasn't it great having J.D. Crow on our show today? Fifty-one years. Congratulations. His new CD is Lefty's Old Guitar. You know, 51 years ago, J.D. Crow decided to take music seriously, and he never let go of his dream. He never let go of his passion. He described a stretch of time where it was kind of really hard. Bluegrass musicians were just being overpowered by what was happening in rock and pop music, and it was very, very difficult for them to continue, and they never, ever quit. Passion comes from what is inside you, and what's inside you is born by what's around you. In Kentucky, we're very, very fortunate because we have beautiful mountains, beautiful lakes, beautiful hills, and a marvelous tradition that a lot of it is artistic and musical. And bluegrass and folk music was born of these hills. It's great when you have a legendary musician that stuck to his guns like J.D. Crow. It's a great lesson that passion has to come from your heart and from your spirit. So look at your own hometowns, look at your own families, and find that wonderful good glow, that spirit that should be coming into your own art and your own music. My name is Michael Jonathan. I am a folk singer, and I am a tree hugger. We'll see you next week on the Woods Song.

0: You've been listening to show number 418. Michael's opening song is Homestead, the title cut of the Homestead CD. The Folk Boy Orchestra is Lisa Shvakovsky on cello and Jim Carr on bass.
1: Our chief engineer is Kevin Darth Fader Johnson. Technical assistants are Brian Clausing, Brandon Eves, Mark Kidd, Eric Anderson, and Jerome Gault.
0: The Woodsongs crew is Casey Campbell, Larry Sturr, Dr. Bob and Mary DiMartina, Glenn Wilson, Mim King, Marie Wilson, Scott Getzinger, Lil Schulman, Mitchell Miller, Sam Pedno, Jennifer Ziegler, and Judge Ray Corns.
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0: Special thanks to Natasha's Cafe, Bourbon and Toulouse, Highbridge Springwater, and the Linden House Bed and Breakfast. 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
1: 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Woodsongs and the Woodsong symbol are registered trademarks of Rachel Aubrey Music. Thanks for listening. I'm Joe Conkright.
0: And for Michael, Jonathan, and the entire Woodsongs crew, we hope you'll join us again next week for the Woodsongs All-Time Radio Hour.

0: From the National Newsroom of the Canadian Press, I'm David Augustine. NATO members are being asked to present credible plans to spend 5% of GDP on defense by 2035. Prime Minister Mark Carney will discuss defense financing and highlight Canada's spending progress at the summit. His Turkey visit will also focus on trade, energy, defense, security, and people-to-people ties. Canada and Turkey see opportunities for stronger ties, though tensions remain over geopolitical issues and the Armenian genocide dispute. Sessa Fern, an 18-year-old radiation student technician, works deep underground at Cameco's Cigar Lake uranium mine in northern Saskatchewan. She initially feared working in the mine, but pushed through tasks like taking air samples in dark, loud areas. The mine employs more than 400 workers and contractors who descend in a steel cage into tunnels below the boreal forest. Because uranium is radioactive, workers avoid direct contact and use a jet boring system to extract it as slurry before filling cavities with concrete. Court documents are revealing more about alleged links between Ontario's police corruption probe and former Olympian Ryan Whiting's drug trafficking case. Gurpreet Singh, accused by U.S. authorities of helping Whiting move cocaine, was investigated over a possible plot to kill a Toronto corrections officer. That probe led to Project South, which resulted in charges against 27 suspects, including 7 Toronto police officers and 1 retired constable. Singh has not been charged in Canada, and details about his alleged connections to Project South remain under a publication ban. Well, another day of the holiday travel weekend is underway as millions look to return home from their 4th of July celebrations.
1: By Monday, TSA expects it will have screened some 19 million passengers. And when we talk broadly about travel, AAA is estimating more than 72 million Americans are traveling at least 50 miles from home through this weekend, which is a record. So, but keep in mind to travel around cities like Chicago, New York City, Houston, Seattle, Minneapolis, they will all experience peak congestion today.
0: That was ABC's Alex Pache reporting. Heavy rains have killed 5 people in northern China, while a tropical storm toppled trees and submerged cars in the nation's south. State media report 2 villagers died in a mountain flash flood Saturday evening in the eastern part of China's Inner Mongolia region. And with gold prices falling off their peaks, investors are wondering what will happen next for the precious metal and what it means for their portfolios. Edward Dashwood, portfolio manager and partner at Letko Brasso & Associates, says changes in U.S. interest rate expectations are weighing on gold prices.
2: There was this narrative around interest rate cuts being basically baked in 100% in the foreseeable future there. So I think that you saw a lot of excitement around the gold space and the gold price driving that up. Now, what we've seen in the last 6 months or so is has been pretty much a complete 180 reversal.
0: Dashwood says when borrowing costs go up, other assets can become more appealing to investors, such as bonds. This is the Canadian Press. In sports, the Hamilton Tiger Cats will be aiming to grab a share of the East Division lead when they host the Winnipeg Blue Bombers in CFL action. The 2-1 Tie Cats trailed the East-leading Montreal Alouettes by 2 points. The 1-2 Blue Bombers are 2 points behind the Calgary Stampeders in the West Division. There are 3 games in the Canadian Elite Basketball League today, including one in Brampton, where the league-leading Scarborough Shooting Stars visit the Honey Badgers. Elsewhere, the Western Conference co-leading Vancouver Bandits host the 1-13 Calgary Surge, while the Winnipeg Sea Bears visit the Edmonton Stingers. There are 2 matches in the Northern Super League today, including one in Ottawa, where the front-running Rapid host the last-place Calgary Wild. Elsewhere, the third-place Halifax Tides host fourth-place AFC Toronto, and yesterday, the Montreal Roses routed the Vancouver Rise 5-1. And there are 2 games in the WNBA today, including one in Toronto, where the 9-10 Tempo take on the 12-8 Dallas Wings. In the West, the conference-leading Las Vegas Aces host the Indiana Fever. From the Canadian Press, I'm David Augustine.
3: 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Amber will be sharing her story today on the podcast. She's 35 years old, lives in Whitehorse, and her sober date is December 30th, 2023. Welcome, Amber. Please start your story wherever you'd like.
4: I am of Irish and Mohawk descent, the Mohawks of the Bay of Quinte. Born in Whitehorse, and then I guess moved to Carmax with my mom and my dad. I don't know how old I was. You know, my mom and my dad moved there with me, and then I ended up living with my grandma when I was about 4.5 or 5 years old, just because my mom and my dad were drinking quite a bit at that point, quite heavily. So my grandma took me, and so my memories of Carmax are like you know, she lived in this like little cabin on the river. You know, I like we had no running water, no electricity. We had like a little battery powered black and white TV and a radio phone, and then ended up moving to Atlin. And so when I say, like, when I introduce myself, I usually say that I'm from Atlin, and that's really because, like, that's where I grew up, and that's where my heart is, and I have family there. And yeah, I moved there when I was 7. At that point, like, my grandma and me were, like, we didn't jive very well together. I was pretty headstrong, and so was she. There was this family in Atlin. It was the Jack family, Joan and Brian Jack. They had a big family, and I really thrived in their house. Like, there was tons of kids and tons of stuff going on, and my grandma saw that, and so she kind of just let me spend a lot of time there. In the summertime, they went on the Nackinac River, which is, like, up from Taku. I mentioned the Nackinac because that's just, like, it's just my heart place. Like, that's just where my spirit is happiest. It really saved me when I got into my addiction. Like, I knew what life could feel like out on the river, so it kind of gave me hope. So I mentioned the Nackinac because, yeah, it was one of the big things that really saved me when I was really deep in my addiction. So, yeah, I lived in Atlin until I was 14. I guess I should mention, like, my dad passed when I was 9 while I was in Atlin, and I mentioned that because that was just, like, a really, I think, the first time in my life where I had really big loss and really big grief and really couldn't manage my emotions, right? Like, I just really internalized it and really shut everybody out and really just, like, fell into depression and became angry, and kind of probably the intro to me wanting to escape, I guess, is what I would say. So it was weird too, like, when my dad died, my grandma pulled us out of school for a week or two, but when I went back, it was like all the kids didn't know how to handle that, or maybe I was different, but they ended up kind of like shunning me. I kind of became very isolated, and I very well could have done that myself, right? And pushed everybody away. I don't remember. I ended up starting to hang out with some of the older kids because the kids in my class just like didn't really want anything to do with me. And that's when I started smoking weed quite heavily, right? Like at 12 years old. I drank for my first time while I was still in Atlin too. I think I was like 13. I got alcohol poisoning so badly. It scared me, and I didn't touch alcohol again for a few years after that. So a blessing in disguise, I guess. So I moved to Whitehorse with my mom when I became 14. Like, instead of going to the dorm, my mom was like, I'll move into Whitehorse with you. You can, like, live, we'll live in Whitehorse together. And 14, grade 9. And that was really where my, like, that's when I started drinking, right? Like, at 14. And really started, like, using a lot of other drugs as well. It was kind of like this perfect storm. Like, I was a very bright kid. I was getting straight A's, and I was like skipping class, and I was like drinking and using and like still getting straight A's. So I was like, well, what's the problem, right? I'm still getting straight A's. Like, it's not an issue, right? But yeah, like, I started like using like ecstasy and mushrooms, and I started selling them so that I could support my habit. Yeah, the whole while I was like, I'm good, right? I got this. Like, I definitely did not think of it as a problem throughout high school, but graduating high school, when you're in school, even when you're skipping all the time, there's still that structure, right? And so graduating, I kind of fell downhill. Yeah, so I think my next big milestone after that would probably be, like, having my son. Got pregnant 20, had my son when I was 20, and, you know, it was, like, not, like, me and his dad met. I was pregnant like 3 months later. Thank creator. Like, as soon as I found out I was pregnant, I stopped drinking. Probably if I was farther along in my alcoholism or my addiction, like, that might not have been a possibility, but like, I stopped while I was pregnant and like didn't crave, didn't have any of those cravings. And then right after, like, I had them, those cravings came back. And then you're the stress of being a new mom as well, right? I think I went out when he was like 5 weeks old for the first time. And then again, like, you know, a month after that. And then it just kind of, like, I was still there. I was still a mom, especially when he was quite little. And then, you know, ask his grandparents, either my mom or Johnny's parents, to watch him and like go out for a night and be gone for 2 days and then be gone for 3 and then, like, you know, be gone for 4 and that kind of thing. Still really trying to be a parent, right? And I think I walked that line for a long time. It just progressively got grayer and grayer. I did go to treatment for the first time when he was 2 for my alcoholism. At that point, I hadn't been touching any of the hard drugs yet, really, like dabbling once in a while, but nothing crazy. And it was good, right? It was really good. And I was in with a group of women. They were great, learned a lot, and then like just wasn't ready. Got out of treatment, and I think I was drinking again within like a couple of weeks. That's when I started using as well. So up until that point, like it was like I was drinking, and every once in a while I'd like use drugs to like sober up so I could drink more. And then so after that first bout of treatment, like it kind of flipped, and it was starting to become like where I was using more and more. And then I was like using alcohol to come down so that I could use more. Still being a mom, like still had my son. At that point, he was like 5. Me and his dad started to share him. Like John would have my son for a week and then I would, and we'd go back and forth. And so I walked that line. Like when he was there, like I'd take him to school. I'd have dinner ready. Like I'd take him to the park. Like, you know, I'd do the mom stuff. And then when his dad would come and get him, I would just like party the whole time. And so then like I'd get my son back and I'd spend like a few days being sick and then a few days kind of figuring it back out and then like spend a few days being like, okay, I can use again in a couple days. Like that expectation of using, right? Or that buildup. Those lines got blurred even worse. Like I started to become where like I couldn't, you know, I was paying like half my bills. And then like, you know, I was like getting in trouble with the landlady because like I was crazy when I was using and it was loud and like obnoxious and I'd have like minimal food in the fridge or like I'd have to get somebody to grab my groceries for me. So at that point, like I was using quite a bit of crack and like drinking. And then, so I ended up starting to use down or heroin. And that was kind of the point where I was no longer able to walk that line as a mother. Before then too, it was like that line blurring, right? Like I never used in the house with him, right? And then it was like, oh, I would drink after he went to bed. And then it was like, oh, I would use after he went to bed. And it was like, oh, I was using while he was awake. I remember him looking at me one time. I came out of the bathroom and he looked at me. He's like 5. And he's like, who are you? He got scared. Like he didn't recognize his mother because my spirit was not there. Like it was not his mother. And they're so close to spirit at that age that... And it freaked me out, and I ended up going out of my apartment and being outside for a little bit and coming back in. But yeah, I started using down, and I started nodding out. I called his dad, and I said, you need to come get your son. I can't parent him anymore, and he came and got him, and I left him with his dad for 1.5 years. And that was when my addiction really, really spiraled out of control. Because my son was like the one thing tethering me to any sort of normalcy or purpose or anything in life at that point. And so when John took him, I went downhill really fast. Like I was selling to support my habit in with like a group of people that were pretty crazy, you know. And I just kind of at that point didn't give a fuck. Like I was just like, I'm an addict, and I was an addict out in the open, and I didn't care who saw. And I was just like, this is my life now, and I've accepted it, and I'll probably die out here. Like that was kind of where I went. Because like, what's the point, right? I don't even have my son. That's kind of my headspace. And it's probably the only time in my life where I've been suicidal. So, and then people started dying around me, and you know, that was my moment of clarity. I had 3 deaths happen to people really close to me in a really short frame of time. While all of this was going on, I lived in the apartments above Oscar's Electric, so right beside the food bank. So like right on, you know, Alexander, like in the midst of all the craziness. And I had an apartment up there, and I was up there, and a really good friend of mine was right beside me, and we were both like selling and like causing havoc in those buildings. And then there was Big Bear beside us, and all of the people working at Big Bear, like we were friends with all of them. But one of these young men would like come hang out after he got off shift, very much like not meant for the drug life, very sweet, very innocent. But he got messed up, mixed up with us, and he ended up getting hooked on down as well. And he ended up ODing. The night that he ODed, picked up from a friend of mine and asked me to come hang out with him. And I said, like, no, because I knew I'd get more drugs with my friend because he's selling them. So I said, no. And he went home by himself, and he used, and he OD'd, and he died by himself. And then about a week later, the guy that I was seeing got shot and killed. Yeah, I don't want to get into that too deep, but yeah, he was shot and killed. And then about a week after that, my neighbor that I spoke of, Victor, he, you know, that night it was rough. Like, I ended up getting, like, sexually assaulted that night. I was downtown. I was in a hotel. I came to realize what had happened, called him, and said, you need to come get me. And he came and got me and brought me to another friend's house, like a safe house. And I used and nodded out, like, went to sleep and woke up to, like, chaos, and people were, like, running around, and, like, they were shaking me, and they're like, you know, he's ODing, like, we have naloxone, you need to do CPR on him, we called the ambulance, we need to leave. And so I had to do CPR on him, and I knew he was gone already. Those three men passed, and I had a moment of clarity, and I was like, if I don't get out of this life, I'm gonna die, you know, I'm gonna die. And I guess I did want to live, because 5 days after Victor passed, I went down to the Refer Care Clinic, and I got on Suboxone. And that was hard in itself, because you have to go into withdrawal to get on Suboxone. So, like, that was a rough go, but it was, like, I got on Suboxone, and then a couple, like, 3 months later or so, I was with somebody else, and we ended up moving up Fish Lake together. And so it was, like, that next step. I'm out of town. I'm not in the midst of it, right? I was still using, but I think my using probably got cut down to, like, a tenth of what I was using before. Got my old job back at 98, like, a legitimate job. Cried when I got my first paycheck. Got on the list to get back into treatment. And went back into treatment for the second time, and I was, like, there. I was like, give me everything you have, like, front row, doing homework. What else do you have? What do I need to do? Like, what do I need to do? This is life or death. You know, got hooked up with counseling, going to meetings. So wanted what those people had, right? Like, all smiles and, like, warmth and welcome. And, like, it was like this huge wall was up. And, like, I wanted it to come down, but I had absolutely no idea how to do that. Went to my first NA meeting while I was in treatment, and this girl, so she was out there using with us, like, with me and Victor quite a bit. Like, she was a really close friend, and we used together quite regularly, and all of a sudden one day she was just, like, gone. And I was like, did she OD? Like, what happened to her? And so, like, 10 months later, when I go to my first NA meeting, she's chairing it. So, yeah, she came back, and she was, like, in service with 12-step, and, yeah, she was trying the first meeting, and, like, I thought she was dead. And so, you know, seeing her gave me that first glimpse of, like, if she can do it, I can do it. Like, this isn't impossible. It gave me that hope again. Graduated treatment and, like, really dove into, like, DBT and counseling and NA and AA and was in, like, step groups, and, like, you go from spending 24/7 using to getting clean and going, I have 24 hours a day that I have to fill up. What the heck am I gonna do? And so just really trying to fill as much as I could, even if I didn't understand what they were talking about, even if I didn't, you know, I just put myself out there. When I got out of treatment, went back up Fish Lake, and it just really didn't work out up there. Living situation, like, immediately when I got back. And so my grandma, I called my grandma, she's kind of my rock, and she said, I have a camper, you can live in my camper. And so I took her camper and pulled it out to a good family friend. He lives out in 5 Mile. Pulled this little tiny, like, 8-foot camper out there, 35 below, no heat, and I lived out there and I stayed clean. I wanted it. That's the difference, I think, right? Like, when you're ready, you're ready. You know, trying to, like, build these life skills that I had no idea. You know, I had to relearn how to do everything. Everything gave me anxiety. Like, I couldn't even drive without being high. Like, I couldn't go to the grocery store. I couldn't talk to people. I couldn't sit with myself. I couldn't do anything clean. I didn't know how. Like, I had to relearn how to do. Then moved into town at the end of Ogilvie, and that was a struggle, too, because I was renting the basement, and a good friend of mine that I used with a lot was renting above. All these people I knew were coming up there and partying and knocking on my door. But again, was like, no, leave me alone. Like, I remember, like, walking through town, and I'd see somebody coming towards me and I would just like yell out. I would, within earshot, I'd be like, I'm clean now. Like, I'm clean. I don't want nothing to do with anything. And they'd be like, right on. That's awesome. And they'd carry on. Like 9 months maybe after I got out of treatment, I had my first relapse and it was a guy that I was with got shot and killed. It was his trial. And I was being forced, like being subpoenaed or whatever, to come testify at it. And the fear around all of that for my safety and for reliving all of that, I was like full of fear. I went back to the only coping thing I knew, which was to use to get rid of it and to reinsert myself into the lives of the people that were also involved so I could be like, hey, like I'm not ratting. You know what I mean? Like I'm not, please accept me still. I was kind of how that happened. And so, yeah, I went back out and I think I went back out for like 5 weeks. And I remember again, like another moment of clarity where I was like in my house using with my buddy and we're like, you know, in like, ugh. I remember like having another moment, literally picturing myself on this like fence and being like, you know what? And it was like, I knew in my headspace that if I spent one more day using, I was going to fall that last little bit and be lost again. And so I kicked my friend out, I fell asleep and woke up and didn't pick up and started that journey again. Relapse is a big part of my story. I think it's a really big part of a lot of people's stories. You know, I know for me, like I held a lot of shame around my relapses for a long time. My relapses got shorter and farther apart. But you know, like I ended up being homeless at one point too, like in recovery with my son. Like I used over it. Like I went and I used and, you know, like other relapses, like mostly involved like men. Like I would go back to what I felt like was a familiar man from like my childhood watching my parent, you know, and then what I had developed as what was comfortable for a partner in me. And it was like alcoholic, you know, not very much in addiction as well. And like, not really like able to talk about feelings or like find accountability or any of those things. And it was always me going back to that familiar person or, you know, set of traits and me looking outside myself to try to fix what was going on inside myself, which was that I was lonely. You know, because all it took for like, you know, being with those men was for me to feel lonely and need them and for them to be drinking. It just takes that situation for me to go and be like, oh, okay, well, I'm going to drink too then, right? That was how each relapse. And then by the time you have one drink, you're picking up. Started going back down the river on the Nackinac again 4 years ago. Like I was saying at the beginning of my story, like the Nackinac gave me that hope while I was in the midst of my addiction because I knew what life could feel like. And it was from being on the river. And so I went back down to the river 4 years ago and oh my God, I cried and cried. Like I was just like, I am home after 20 years. Like I'm home. Oh, it's gonna make me cry right now. Those are the things that recovery brought me, like reconnecting. There was always like in the 12-step meetings, you know, and that's really where my recovery foundation is. It works for me. But there was always like something missing and it was that reconnection to my culture, like traditional values that was missing from, and it was still in there. Like you still look at the 12 steps and you're like, this is very much in line with our ways of doing things, right? When I figured that out and started taking those steps and started going back down river and like building my son up, he's in dance group and we're doing hand games. And I got a job as a cultural support worker for the Whitehorse Aboriginal Women's Circle. And that was a big help for me too in my recovery journey, like helping women to connect with each other and connect with their culture and language and all that. Like it's been beautiful. So yeah, that was really that part that was missing for me. So what works for me is the 12 steps and the traditional beliefs and values, having that balance between both. It took me a long time to figure out, you know, in the 12-step programs, I talk about higher power. And at the very beginning of my recovery, I thought I had to like pick a higher power and that was like going to be my higher power without realizing that it's going to evolve as I evolve. Like my understanding of the world is going to change. And so therefore my understanding of my higher power is going to change. Maybe the fundamentals will be there, but it's, you know, as I grow, it's going to grow with me. Today, like, my higher power is very simple, and it's connection. It's connection with myself on that, like, fundamental level. And I'm at a place in my recovery today where that can happen. Like, you know, earlier on in my recovery, like, I didn't not trust my gut at all. I didn't know what was my spirit and what was my addiction. I couldn't figure it out. And so now today, like, I know my spirit is strong in me now today, and I can hear it. And I know when I'm going against that or if I'm going for that. And my whole recovery is based on connection. If I'm by myself, if I'm isolating, like I said, my head can take me down pretty quickly. I constantly need people to bounce my stuff off of and to give me my recovery, like, they speak. Everything I know today is because of what other people have told me or what other people have experienced, right? Like, that peer support. And then connection with land. Land is huge, right? Like, that's that higher power connection. All the plants and all the animals and the ecosystems and the sun and the moon and the seasons, like, they are all interconnected. And I can choose to tap into that interconnectedness, or I can choose to tap out. When I tap out, you know, I'm living in my addiction and things get harder. It's like swimming up a river. You might still get there, but it's going to be a lot more difficult. I know everything happens for a reason. And sometimes that hurts, right? We lose people. I lost somebody this morning. Fucking hurts. I had no idea that a life like this could exist. I remember the first time that I went, like, an entire morning without thinking about using. I was at that house on Ogilvy I was speaking about earlier. And it was like 11 in the morning. And I was like, oh my God, I haven't thought about using today. And then, of course, started thinking about using right after that. But, like, that was another little piece of hope that I needed. It was like, it does get lifted, right? Everything is not taken over by the obsession to use today. Like, I can go for a walk. I can hang out with my son and be present. I'm not thinking about when I can pick up next or when I can go use again. And that, like, I'm so grateful for those things, big and little. Like, I'm still grateful. You know, I think us as addicts can find so much gratitude because we've had everything stripped from us in the past. Like, I can still find gratitude in a meal and in having socks and in, like, I was thinking about keys because, like, when I was in my addiction, I had no keys. I had, like, one house key that I had usually lost. Like, I usually had no keys and had to, like, break in through my own window to get into my house. And, like, now, like, you know, when I got clean, it was like, oh, now I have a car key and I have a house key. Oh, now I have a work key. Oh, now I have a friend's key because they trust me enough to, like, go and look after their house while they're gone. And so, like, you know, grateful for keys. I remember being so grateful to have $5 and not want to go use it on a beer and going to the store to buy milk for my son. Those things. So grateful. And so grateful, like, for the big things too. The family. Like, my son. I get to be sober for my son today. And what a blessing that is. Those are the things I'm grateful for today.
5: Thank you so much, Amber, for being here today and choosing to share your story to help others.
4: Good night, Cheese, for having me. Thank you.
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0: From the National Newsroom of the Canadian Press, I'm David Augustine. Canada says there is still uncertainty around how annual reviews of CUSMA will work after the U.S. chose not to renew the deal as is until 2040. Trade Minister Dominic LeBlanc says Canada and Mexico have asked Washington for more structure around the review process. CUSMA still protects many Canadian and Mexican goods from Trump-era tariffs, but not sectors like steel, aluminum, and softwood lumber. LeBlanc says Canada hopes to reach a bilateral deal with the U.S. while also reducing uncertainty around the broader trade agreement. Prime Minister Mark Carney is scheduled to leave for Turkey on Monday to attend the annual NATO summit in Ankara. Chris Kilford is a former senior Canadian military attaché in Turkey, and he says Canada and Turkey are both trying to diversify their trading partnership to prevent supply chain shocks.
1: The horizon looks good, and governments can move out in ways that they couldn't have even just a few years ago. So, you know, again, Turkey is always pragmatic in the way they handle things. And I think, you know, Canada is obviously becoming more pragmatic.
0: Canada and Turkey have had a tricky relationship in recent years, particularly over matters concerning Canada's large Armenian diaspora. The BC Nurses Union will begin picketing Vancouver General Hospital on Tuesday as it escalates strike action. The union says essential patient services will continue while nurses keep refusing non-essential overtime and non-nursing duties. The move follows a 98.2% strike vote and the rejection of a tentative agreement by 67% of members. Union leaders say the province must improve nurses' working conditions to help address BC's nursing shortage. A fast-growing wildfire near Boston Bar has forced officials to order evacuations in part of the area. People in North Bend Electoral Area A have been told to leave as a local state of emergency is now in place. Nearby residents are also under an expanded alert, with officials warning the fire may spread further. The Brunswick Creek blaze was discovered July 2nd, has reached 100 hectares, and is believed to be human-caused. Canada's benchmark stock index has one of the highest concentrations of gold mining companies, meaning that when gold prices fall, it has an outsized impact on the direction of the TSX. Edward Dashwood, portfolio manager and partner at Letco Brasso & Associates, recommends investors own mining companies with quality assets that can perform better over time.
2: Because these are commodity companies, any changes in the commodity prices will tend to affect all of them simultaneously, not necessarily to the same degree.
0: Dashwood says gold miners make up about 12% of the TSX. And Statistics Canada will release May international merchandise trade figures on Tuesday. Canada posted a $2.7 billion trade surplus in April, its largest since January 2025. On Friday, StatCan will release its June jobs data after Canada added 88,000 jobs in May and unemployment fell to 6.6%. This is the Canadian Press. In sports, the Toronto Blue Jays look to get back in the win column and win the three-game series when they visit the Seattle Mariners today. Toronto fell 11-0 after winning the opener 2-0 on Friday. There are two matches in World Cup action today. Brazil takes on Norway in New Jersey in one round of 16 match, while Mexico and England play the other in Mexico City. The winners of both matches will next face each other in the quarterfinals on July 11th in Miami Gardens. The Toronto Tempo are set to host the Dallas Wings this afternoon in WNBA action. The Tempo have lost two of their last three games and sit fifth in the Eastern Conference at 9-10. They will have their hands full against Wings star second-year guard Paige Beckers, who has scored 25-plus points in each of her last four games. And the Hamilton Tiger Cats play host to the Winnipeg Blue Bombers in CFL action. Hamilton has won two straight games by double digits since losing its season opener to Montreal. From the Canadian Press, I'm David Augustine.

Shreveport, Louisiana, with a pint of Smirnoff vodka by my bed. Thinking that I needed someone there to share it with me, I practiced some old lines that I had said. I walked up to the lounge and sat down by this pretty lady. She smiled at me and I said, howdy, ma'am.

friends working funerals, that every song he played was kind of dead. So I asked her if she'd come to 314 for one last nightcap, remembering the bottle by my bed. When we got to the room, I thought I'd died and gone to heaven, 'cause she was just too pretty to be true.

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0: From the National Newsroom of the Canadian Press, I'm Lisa Laporte. Canada says uncertainty remains over trade talks after the Trump administration opted for annual CUSMA reviews instead of extending the agreement until 2042.
1: Canada U.S. Trade Minister Dominic LeBlanc says he asked U.S. Trade Representative Jameson Greer how the annual CUSMA reviews would work, but did not get an answer. LeBlanc says Canada and Mexico want more structure around the process while also pursuing separate bilateral talks with Washington. The U.S. decision starts a renewable review process that could last up to 10 years, creating uncertainty over the agreement's future. LeBlanc says Ottawa's goal is to reduce tariffs on sectors like steel, aluminum, and softwood lumber while bringing more predictability to North American trade. David Augustine, The Canadian Press.
0: Global Affairs Canada sees Turkey as an important emerging market with opportunities in energy, trade, defense, agriculture, mining, and infrastructure. Prime Minister Mark Carney will travel to Ankara for the July 7th to 8th NATO summit, the first Canadian prime ministerial visit to Turkey since 2015. The two countries are seeking stronger ties, but tensions remain over Armenia, arms exports, asylum issues, human rights, and Turkey's role in NATO. A fast-growing wildfire in BC's interior has forced officials to order evacuations in the area of Boston Bar. The Brunswick Creek fire was discovered Thursday. It's since grown to cover 100 hectares. Authorities believe the fire was caused by human activity. The man accused of killing conservative activist Charlie Kirk could learn next week if he'll face trial and potentially the death penalty.
2: Prosecutors in Utah only need to show there are reasonable grounds to believe that Tyler Robinson killed Charlie Kirk. A state judge will then decide if there's enough evidence for the case to proceed to trial. Robinson's not yet entered a plea, but prosecutors say they'll offer DNA evidence linking him to the weapon used to kill Kirk at Utah Valley University last September. Reporters and the public will be allowed in the courtroom. Kirk's widow and parents are also expected to attend. Brian Clark, ABC News.
0: And deep underneath northern Saskatchewan's boreal forest lies the world's richest uranium. It's here at Cameco's Cigar Lake operation where miners work every day to extract the radioactive material that's used for nuclear power. The mine's general manager, Kirk Lamont, says the company gets as much uranium out of the ore body as it can.
3: Every single time we take a cavity, we look at the profitability of that cavity to make sure that it still makes sense to take it out. If it doesn't, then we leave it. If it does, then we take it.
0: Lamont says the miners never come into direct contact with the uranium and instead use a special jet boring machine to extract it. This is the Canadian Press. In sports, the Toronto Blue Jays visit the Seattle Mariners today in Major League Baseball action as their weekend series continues. Toronto fell 11-0 yesterday after winning the series opener 2-0 on Friday. The Hamilton Tiger Cats play host to the Winnipeg Blue Bombers tonight in CFL action. Hamilton has won two straight games by double digits since losing its season opener to Montreal. Meantime, Winnipeg is on a two-game losing streak since winning its season opener, including a 37-27 loss to the Tiger Cats at home on June 11th. Two matches in World Cup action today. Brazil takes on Norway in New Jersey in one round of 16 match. Mexico and England play each other in Mexico City in the other. And the Toronto Tempo are set to host the Dallas Wings this afternoon in WNBA action. From the Canadian Press, I'm Lisa Laporte.
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0: From the National Newsroom of the Canadian Press, I'm Lisa Laporte. Canada-U.S. Trade Minister Dominic LeBlanc says he has yet to receive an answer from U.S. Trade Representative Jameson Greer on how he intends to structure discussions as part of the annual review of CUSMA. This after the U.S. opted this past week to not renew the deal as is until 2042, opting instead for an annual review process that could last up to 10 years. LeBlanc says while he didn't receive an answer regarding the structure of the annual review, it was agreed upon at the July 1st meeting that the conversation would continue over the coming weeks. Next week's NATO summit has been reduced in scale from the usual two full days of meetings to one dinner and one session where all member state representatives will huddle. Canada's former ambassador to NATO, Carrie Buck, says this year's gathering has been described as a short, sweet summit to try and avoid any drama. Buck says it's because of U.S. President Donald Trump's tendency toward disruption and insulting allies. Prime Minister Mark Carney will attend. Police in St. John's, Newfoundland have used an aerial drone to catch an alleged arsonist in the act.
1: The Royal Newfoundland Constabulary says officers were using a drone for additional patrols of the Cochrane Pond area Sunday morning. On the outskirts of the city, Cochrane Pond has been the site of a number of recent fires, including four on Saturday alone. That's according to radio station VOCM. Around 8:15 a.m. local time, officers used the drone to spot a man allegedly setting fire to a vehicle. Police kept an eye on the suspect with the drone while officers on the ground found and arrested him. The 52-year-old was held in custody and is set to appear in court for arson charges. David Augustine, The Canadian Press.
0: Top Iranian officials and brothers of the country's new supreme leader appeared in public today to attend funeral prayers for Ayatollah Ali Khamenei. Their appearance signaled confidence in their safety as Iran pushes back against U.S. demands in negotiations to permanently end the war. Crowds of hundreds of thousands of people chanted death to America and death to Israel while calling for revenge over the February 28th attack that killed the 86-year-old supreme leader and other top officials. Iran's new supreme leader has yet to make an appearance in the funeral ceremonies, which are unfolding over several days.
2: You wrote a monster movie?
3: Si, compica kaiju. Arr,
2: arr. What are you going to use for your monster?
0: And Minions and Monsters has topped the July 4th weekend box office, narrowly beating Toy Story 5 in its opening weekend. The latest film in the Despicable Me franchise earned $36.4 million U.S. This is the Canadian Press. In sports, the Hamilton Tiger Cats play host to the Winnipeg Blue Bombers tonight in CFL action. The Toronto Blue Jays look to get back in the win column and win the three-game series when they visit the Seattle Mariners later today. The series is tied at a game apiece. Two matches in World Cup action today. Brazil takes on Norway in New Jersey in one round of 16 match, while Mexico and England play each other in Mexico City. Despite police blockades, dozens of Mexican fans gathered outside the England national team's hotel until the early hours of this morning, hoping to disrupt players' sleep ahead of today's match. The Toronto Tempo and Dallas Wings are at play today in the WNBA. That game is just getting underway now. And a 15-year-old German player was disqualified from Wimbledon's junior tournament after she angrily threw her racket on the grass and it bounced into the stands. From the Canadian Press, I'm Lisa Laporte.

The stripe was white, it was 18 feet from the bow to the stern line. Second hand from a dealer in Atlanta, I rode up with Daddy when he went there to get her. Put on a shine, put on a motor, built out of love, made for water.

0: is much better.
1: Some people think wetlands are wastelands. 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Many of these fragile areas are being lost to development, so let's do what we can to protect wetlands. 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
3: You're listening to Shone FM, the beat of a different drummer.

They're the in crowd. We're the other ones. It's a different kind of cloth that we're cut from. We let our colors show where the numbers ain't. We're the paint where there ain't supposed to be paint.

0: From the National Newsroom of the Canadian Press, I'm Lisa Laporte. Canada says uncertainty remains over trade talks after the Trump administration opted for annual CUSMA reviews instead of extending the agreement until 2042.
1: Canada U.S. Trade Minister Dominic LeBlanc says he asked U.S. Trade Representative Jameson Greer how the annual CUSMA reviews would work, but did not get an answer. LeBlanc says Canada and Mexico want more structure around the process while also pursuing separate bilateral talks with Washington. The U.S. decision starts a renewable review process that could last up to 10 years, creating uncertainty over the agreement's future. LeBlanc says Ottawa's goal is to reduce tariffs on sectors like steel, aluminum, and softwood lumber while bringing more predictability to North American trade. David Augustine, The Canadian Press.
0: Prime Minister Mark Carney is scheduled to leave for Turkey on Monday to attend the annual NATO summit. Chris Kilford is a former senior Canadian military attaché in Turkey. He says Canada and Turkey are both trying to diversify their trading partnerships to prevent supply chain shocks.
2: The horizon looks good, and governments can move out in ways they couldn't have even just a few years ago. So, you know, again, Turkey is always pragmatic in the way they handle things. And I think, you know, Canada is obviously becoming more pragmatic.
0: The two countries have had a tricky relationship in recent years, particularly over matters concerning Canada's large Armenian diaspora. An aerial drone is being credited with helping police in Newfoundland and Labrador to catch an alleged arsonist. The Royal Newfoundland Constabulary says it happened southwest of St. John's in the Cochrane Pond area today, where officers using a drone for additional patrols spotted a man setting fire to a vehicle. They say a 52-year-old suspect was soon arrested. A 5-day preliminary hearing starts tomorrow in the case against the man accused of killing Charlie Kirk. Tyler Robinson is accused of killing the conservative activist last September as he addressed a crowd of people at Utah Valley University. And Canada's benchmark stock index has one of the highest concentrations of gold mining companies, meaning that when gold prices fall, it has an outsized impact on the direction of the TSX. Edward Dashwood is a portfolio manager and partner at Letco Brasso and Associates. He recommends investors own mining companies with quality assets that can perform better over time.
3: Because these are commodity companies, any changes in the commodity prices will tend to affect all of them simultaneously, not necessarily to the same degree, but if the gold price moves up, then you tend to have the entire space move up or down, or whichever direction the gold price is moving.
0: Dashwood says gold miners make up about 12% of the TSX. This is the Canadian Press. In sports, the Toronto Blue Jays visit the Seattle Mariners today in Major League Baseball action as their weekend series continues. Toronto fell 11-0 yesterday after winning the series opener 2-0 on Friday. The Hamilton Tiger Cats play host to the Winnipeg Blue Bombers tonight in CFL action. Hamilton has won 2 straight games by double digits since losing its season opener to Montreal. Meantime, Winnipeg is on a 2-game losing streak since winning its season opener, including a 37-27 loss to the Ti Cats at home on June 11th. 2 matches in the World Cup today. Brazil takes on Norway in New Jersey. That game is just getting underway. Mexico and England play each other later in Mexico City. Canada's Félix Auger-Aliassime has advanced to the men's quarterfinals at Wimbledon after beating Spain's Alejandro Davidovich Fokina in 5 sets today. From the Canadian Press, I'm Lisa Laporte.
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If you put stuff on layaway at the dollar store, you might be a Redskin. 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

0: From the National Newsroom of the Canadian Press, I'm Lisa Laporte. Canada says uncertainty remains over trade talks after the Trump administration opted for annual CUSMA reviews instead of extending the agreement until 2042.
1: Canada U.S. Trade Minister Dominic LeBlanc says he asked U.S. Trade Representative Jameson Greer how the annual CUSMA reviews would work, but did not get an answer. LeBlanc says Canada and Mexico want more structure around the process while also pursuing separate bilateral talks with Washington. The U.S. decision starts a renewable review process that could last up to 10 years, creating uncertainty over the agreement's future. LeBlanc says Ottawa's goal is to reduce tariffs on sectors like steel, aluminum, and softwood lumber while bringing more predictability to North American trade. David Augustine, The Canadian Press.
0: Prime Minister Mark Carney is scheduled to leave for Turkey on Monday to attend the annual NATO summit. Chris Kilford is a former senior Canadian military attaché in Turkey. He says Canada and Turkey are both trying to diversify their trading partnerships to prevent supply chain shocks.
2: The horizon looks good, and governments can move out in ways they couldn't have even just a few years ago. So, you know, again, Turkey is always pragmatic in the way they handle things. And I think, you know, Canada is obviously becoming more pragmatic.
0: The two countries have had a tricky relationship in recent years, particularly over matters concerning Canada's large Armenian diaspora. An aerial drone is being credited with helping police in Newfoundland and Labrador to catch an alleged arsonist. The Royal Newfoundland Constabulary says it happened southwest of St. John's in the Cochrane Pond area today, where officers using a drone for additional patrols spotted a man setting fire to a vehicle. They say a 52-year-old suspect was soon arrested. A 5-day preliminary hearing starts tomorrow in the case against the man accused of killing Charlie Kirk. Tyler Robinson is accused of killing the conservative activist last September as he addressed a crowd of people at Utah Valley University. And Canada's benchmark stock index has one of the highest concentrations of gold mining companies, meaning that when gold prices fall, it has an outsized impact on the direction of the TSX. Edward Dashwood is a portfolio manager and partner at Letko Brasso and Associates. He recommends investors own mining companies with quality assets that can perform better over time.
3: Because these are commodity companies, any changes in the commodity prices will tend to affect all of them simultaneously, not necessarily to the same degree, but if the gold price moves up, then you tend to have the entire space move up or down, or whichever direction the gold price is moving.
0: Dashwood says gold miners make up about 12% of the TSX. This is the Canadian Press. In sports, the Toronto Blue Jays visit the Seattle Mariners today in Major League Baseball action as their weekend series continues. Toronto fell 11-0 yesterday after winning the series opener 2-0 on Friday. The Hamilton Tiger Cats play host to the Winnipeg Blue Bombers tonight in CFL action. Hamilton has won 2 straight games by double digits since losing its season opener to Montreal. Meantime, Winnipeg is on a 2-game losing streak since winning its season opener, including a 37-27 loss to the Ticats at home on June 11th. 2 matches in the World Cup today. Brazil takes on Norway in New Jersey. That game is just getting underway. Mexico and England play each other later in Mexico City. Canada's Félix Auger-Aliassime has advanced to the men's quarterfinals at Wimbledon after beating Spain's Alejandro Davidovich Fokina in 5 sets today. From the Canadian Press, I'm Lisa Laporte.

lonesome when I hear somebody saying, "Look yonder, there goes Jody and the kids."

0: From the National Newsroom of the Canadian Press, I'm Lisa Laporte. Canada says uncertainty remains over trade talks after the Trump administration opted for annual CUSMA reviews instead of extending the agreement until 2042.
1: Canada U.S. Trade Minister Dominic LeBlanc says he asked U.S. Trade Representative Jameson Greer how the annual CUSMA reviews would work, but did not get an answer. LeBlanc says Canada and Mexico want more structure around the process while also pursuing separate bilateral talks with Washington. The U.S. decision starts a renewable review process that could last up to 10 years, creating uncertainty over the agreement's future. LeBlanc says Ottawa's goal is to reduce tariffs on sectors like steel, aluminum, and softwood lumber while bringing more predictability to North American trade. David Augustine, The Canadian Press.
0: The upcoming NATO summit in Turkey has been reduced in scale from its typical alliance gathering of two full days of meetings. It's been scaled down to one dinner and one session where reps of all member states will huddle. Canada's former ambassador to NATO, Carrie Buck, says the summit is aimed at avoiding any drama, noting the focus will be managing the U.S. and keeping President Trump committed to the alliance. Prime Minister Mark Carney will attend this NATO summit. A second evacuation order has been issued in BC's interior due to an out-of-control wildfire burning near Boston Bar. The Brunswick Creek fire now covers 100 hectares since being discovered on Thursday, and authorities believe it was sparked by human activity. The man accused of killing conservative activist Charlie Kirk could learn next week if he'll face trial and potentially the death penalty.
2: Prosecutors in Utah only need to show there are reasonable grounds to believe that Tyler Robinson killed Charlie Kirk. A state judge will then decide if there's enough evidence for the case to proceed to trial. Robinson's not yet entered a plea, but prosecutors say they'll offer DNA evidence linking him to the weapon used to kill Kirk at Utah Valley University last September. Reporters and the public will be allowed in the courtroom. Kirk's widow and parents are also expected to attend. Brian Clark, ABC News.
0: And miners at the world's richest uranium deposit in northern Saskatchewan work long hours every day. Cameco's Cigar Lake mine is also a place where some have overcome adversity. Taryn Rasky is the only female operator of a special machine used to extract the uranium ore. She says it's not easy being a woman in a male-dominated industry.
3: I think sometimes people have fragile egos, and having a woman in a non-traditional role is sometimes hard for people to accept, but I am trying to prove that just because I'm a woman doesn't mean that I'm not capable of doing the job.
0: Cameco says it's working to hire more women, as only 12% of the workforce is female. This is the Canadian Press. In sports, Canada's Félix Auger-Aliassime beat Spain's Alejandro Davidovich Fokina in five sets today to advance to the quarterfinals at Wimbledon. He'll next face seventh-seeded Novak Djokovic, the 24-time Grand Slam champion. Auger-Aliassime is 1-1 against Djokovic. Elsewhere, Laval Quebec's Leila Fernandez and Ottawa's Gabriela Dabrowski both had wins with their respective partners in mixed doubles action to advance. The Toronto Blue Jays and Seattle Mariners are at play this hour in Major League Baseball action in Game 3 of their weekend series. The Dallas Wings beat the Toronto Tempo 89-76 in WNBA action today. At the FIFA World Cup, Mexico and England play tonight in Mexico City. That's round of 16 action. And the Hamilton Tiger Cats play host to the Winnipeg Blue Bombers tonight in CFL action. From the Canadian Press, I'm Lisa Laporte.

my name's Roxanne Stanley. I'm a flight attendant with Air North. We're flying at an altitude of 14,000 feet between Inuvik and Ola Crow. 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

0: From the National Newsroom of the Canadian Press, I'm Lisa Laporte. Canada-U.S. Trade Minister Dominic LeBlanc says he's not concerned the Trump administration could use bilateral trade talks to weaken a common front between Canada and Mexico during trilateral discussions. This after the U.S. opted this week for annual reviews of the Canada-U.S.-Mexico Agreement on Trade instead of renewing it in its current form until 2042. Mexico expects to host a U.S. delegation during the week of July 20th as part of its own bilateral negotiations with the U.S. Canada hasn't announced a date for a similar meeting. LeBlanc says he and his Mexican counterpart have made a joint request to their U.S. counterpart about the structure of discussions as part of CUSMA's annual review. Brandon, Manitoba has declared a state of local emergency as it braces for flooding. The city says the Assiniboine River is forecast to rise in the coming days with peak flows expected later this month. Police in St. John's, Newfoundland have used an aerial drone to catch an alleged arsonist in the act.
1: The Royal Newfoundland Constabulary says officers were using a drone for additional patrols of the Cochrane Pond area Sunday morning. On the outskirts of the city, Cochrane Pond has been the site of a number of recent fires, including four on Saturday alone. That's according to radio station VLCM. Around 8:15 a.m. local time, officers used the drone to spot a man allegedly setting fire to a vehicle. Police kept an eye on the suspect with the drone while officers on the ground found and arrested him. The 52-year-old was held in custody and is set to appear in court for arson charges. David Augustine, The Canadian Press.
0: Iran's top leaders attended funeral ceremonies today for the late Supreme Leader Ayatollah Ali Khamenei.
2: Their presence before hundreds of thousands of people would have been unthinkable during the Iran war. The 86-year-old Khamenei died in the opening moments of the war earlier this year, along with other family members and officials. Israel also has targeted others who appeared publicly during the war. But still unseen was Iran's new supreme leader, Ayatollah Mojtaba Khamenei. He is believed to be in hiding after reportedly being wounded in the airstrike that killed his father. I'm Rika Ann Garcia.
0: And Minions and Monsters has topped the July 4th weekend box office, narrowly beating Toy Story 5 in its opening weekend.
3: You wrote a monster movie?
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3: What are you going to use for your monster?
0: The latest film in the Despicable Me franchise earned $36.4 million U.S. This is the Canadian Press. In sports, Canada's Félix Auger-Aliassime beat Spain's Alejandro Davidovich Fokina in five sets today to advance to the quarterfinals at Wimbledon. Next up for Auger-Aliassime is seventh-seeded Novak Djokovic, the 24-time Grand Slam champion. Auger-Aliassime is 1-1 against Djokovic. Elsewhere, Laval Quebec's Leila Fernandez and Ottawa's Gabriela Dabrowski both had wins with their respective partners in mixed doubles action to advance. At the FIFA World Cup today, Norway eliminated Brazil in round of 16 action, beating them 2-1. Mexico and England play tonight. The Toronto Blue Jays and Seattle Mariners are at play this hour in Major League Baseball action in Game 3 of their weekend series. The Dallas Wings beat the Toronto Tempo 89-76 in the WNBA today, and the Hamilton Tiger Cats take on the Winnipeg Blue Bombers tonight in CFL action. From the Canadian Press, I'm Lisa Laporte. Thank you.

0: From the National Newsroom of the Canadian Press, I'm John Kennedy. Canada-U.S. Trade Minister Dominic LeBlanc says he's not concerned the Trump administration could use bilateral trade talks to weaken a common front between Canada and Mexico during trilateral discussions. It comes after the U.S. opted this week for the annual reviews of the Canada-U.S.-Mexico Agreement on Trade instead of renewing it in its current form until 2042. While Mexico expects to host a U.S. delegation during the week of July 20th as a part of its own bilateral negotiations with the U.S., Canada has not yet announced a date for a similar meeting. The upcoming NATO summit has been reduced in scale from its typical alliance gathering of 2 full days of meetings. It's been scaled down to 1 dinner and 1 session where representatives of all member states will huddle. Canada's former ambassador to NATO, Kerry Buck, says the summit is aimed at avoiding any drama, noting the focus will be on managing the U.S. and keeping U.S. President Donald Trump committed to the alliance. Prime Minister Mark Carney will attend the NATO summit. Toronto's World Cup hosting duties may have come to an end, but some experts question about what kind of economic legacy the tournament will leave.
1: The city says the municipality, province, and federal government spent $380 million to host 6 matches in Toronto over 4 weeks. Despite the influx of visitors, Toronto hotels say occupancy rates were down during the first 2 weeks of the World Cup. Payment processing company Moneris says credit card data showed only a modest boost in spending and less than Taylor Swift's Eras Tour. Taisha Redden, a professor of urban planning at the University of Toronto, says the economic windfall so far is likely below expectations. Diana Mussina, The Canadian Press.
0: Unionized workers who operate and maintain regional services in Metro Vancouver are considering a full-blown strike. The Greater Vancouver Regional District Employees Union made the announcement today as a part of escalating job actions. The two unions' presidents say 25 popular regional parks in the city will be without workers who fix trails, collect garbage, and provide immediate first aid for injuries, among other duties. An out-of-control wildfire in BC's interior has triggered a second evacuation order. Police believe the fire was caused by human activity. Canadian Press reporter Lisa Laporte says the Brunswick Creek fire was first detected near Boston Bar on Thursday and has grown to cover 100 hectares of land.
2: The Boothroyd Indian Band issued an evacuation order Sunday morning after a previous order issued by the Fraser Valley Regional District. That order covers residents living in the North Bend area.
0: Meantime, an evacuation alert has been issued for Boston Bar itself, a community of just under 200 people. Canada's Félix Auger-Aliassime has advanced to the quarterfinals at Wimbledon. The Montreal native needed 5 sets to get past Spain's Alejandro Davidovich Fokina. The Canadian will face 7th-seeded and 7-time Wimbledon champion Novak Djokovic. This is the Canadian Press.